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1: 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It's October 1st. If you've got a birthday today, happy birthday. You're celebrating today with the great Zach Galifianakis. How old do you think he is? 57 sexy years old. Happy birthday from the Cannon Show.

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1: 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I like that. How about this? How about one of the bushes in Bad Bunny's Super Bowl performance? I'm really leaning.

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1: Hi, my name is Amber, and my truth bomb is that movers suck. They all suck. When I got movers 5 years ago, they sucked, and now I got more expensive movers when I just moved last weekend, and they sucked even more. All of my stuff, like so much of my stuff, was broken. These guys looked like they got out of prison. They did not respect my things whatsoever. They smelled like whiskey and like butt. They were just disgusting. And I found one of them going through my underwear drawer. Like, it was labeled under, that's the box they opened and went through it. Like, it's just disgusting. And I like feel gross that they know where I live now.
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1: It's October and hour three of the Cannon Show is on. My name's Cannon. That's Cannon spelled with a K if you didn't know. I don't say it 50,000 times a show or anything. We got Audrey Hobart stopping by the show next. Meanwhile, if you'd like to check in, our lines are open at 800-669-1010.

0: 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Audrey Hobart is chilling on the Cannon Show. Her song is Sue Me, and I know you're going out on the road soon. Are you going to be out for Halloween?
1: Yeah, it's not my favorite holiday. My tour starts in December, so I won't be out on the road for Halloween.
0: Oh, okay, cool.
1: Yeah, but I hope I have a happy Halloween.
0: Any Halloween without candy corn is a happy Halloween.
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0: 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Audrey Hobart's hanging out. Her and I have something in common. We're not the greatest gift givers in the world. When we had Tate McRae on, she told us she got the Kid Leroy a personalized ice cream machine.
1: Wow. I mean, that's like
0: something I would never come up with.
1: Yeah, no, that's I would be so psyched to receive that gift.

0: 101.7 The Beach. Audrey Hobart's chilling with us on the Cannon Show. We were just talking about ice cream, and then someone sent in a question just now. They wanted to know your favorite kind of ice cream.
1: That's so funny. I mean, I just ate from Russ and Daughters. They're doing ice cream sandwiches, so I just ate a sesame bagel raspberry cream cheese ice cream sandwich, and it was one of the greatest things I've ever had.
0: Russ and Daughters in New York City. That sounds absolutely epic.
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2: Hey, I got an idea. Let's get your shout-outs on the Cannon Show here in hour four of the show. It wasn't really, like, that epic of an idea. We do it every single day at this time. 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

0: 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Ryan wants to shout out his girlfriend Camille on the Cannon Show. He's just getting out of work. Where do you work, man?
1: I'm a supervisor for a call center.
0: I used to work at one for Holiday Inn.
1: Okay.
0: Yeah, but bro, they had this thing where if you were even like a second late, you got a write-up, and if you got three of those, you were

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I was reading some tips on how to be more optimistic, and one of them says, schedule worry times. 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Yeah, I know.

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1: Yo, I went to the eye doctor earlier today and they put these things in my eyes to like dilate my pupils, and ever since I feel like I am tripping. They didn't even tell me not to drive. That would have been some handy information, so I'd like to apologize to everybody on the road today. I'm sorry for almost killing

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1: Someone just sent me a DM. 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I appreciate the almost compliment. 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

0: 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Love and devotion from Chloe to Jerry. Jerry, I love you even though you come home from Outback smelling like onions. I guess he works at Outback. He's probably got to cut the onions. Please shower as soon as you get home tonight. Love, Chloe. That's touching.
1: I'm

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Battling your ground, karma's on your scent like a bounty hunter. Karma's gonna track you down, step by step from town to town. Sweet like justice, karma is a queen. Karma takes all my friends to the summit. 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

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How's the castle built of people you pretend to care about? Just what you wanted. 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I see the parties and diamonds sometimes when I close my eyes. 6 months of torture you sold to some forbidden paradise. I loved you truly.

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Bad things, it's a lot of bad things that they wish and they wish and they wish and they wish and they wish and on me. Yeah. 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

0: You now have officially not months anymore, but mere weeks to pick out your Halloween costumes.
1: Oh my gosh, you've made so many people panic.
2: I just got anxiety.
1: Yeah, me too.
0: It's Brooke and Jeffrey in the morning. And if you want to have your finger on the pulse for what's cool and happening right now, you can try something inspired by today's pop culture, because a list just came out with the hottest ones for this year.
1: Nice.
0: And just keep in mind, before I read the list, I'm not 100% sure what everything is.
2: Yeah, because when it comes to pop culture, you are usually about 10 years behind.
0: Well, I'm still catching up on Below Deck Season 7.
2: See?
0: And it's a really good one. So you guys might have to help me out with what some of these things are. But the Huntrix girls from K-pop Demon Hunters, they've already dropped out of the top 10, falling to number 11.
1: Well, yeah, that makes sense. I mean, that was last year.
2: I feel like that's our radio station's fault for playing Golden so many times.
0: Number 5 on the list, though, is operatives from, quote, Backrooms. Brooke, what is that?
1: I've heard of the Backrooms.
2: The Backrooms, like the internet Backrooms?
1: No, it's like a movie that everybody
2: for
1: was...
2: Kids?
0: Well, hold on, I want to hear from the pop culture expert, Brooke.
1: Oh,
0: what is Backrooms?
2: I haven't heard of Backrooms. It looks like Ashen may know it, so it must be a movie.
1: It's like horror.
0: They're wearing like hazmat suits.
2: Oh, yeah. I don't do horror. I don't mess around with that stuff.
0: Off to a hot start with the pop culture list. Number 4, Taylor Swift and her friends coordinating matching t-shirts at a Knicks game.
3: Oh, that's actually cute. That's a good one.
2: Yeah, remember they did the puns with the celebrity names and they wore blue t-shirts with
4: No, I don't remember that.
3: Wow.
1: Yeah.
3: How did you see it?
2: It's cute.
0: Number 3 is a couple's costume, Athena and Odysseus from the Odyssey.
1: Oh,
3: yeah, that makes sense.
0: Number 2, the Bushes from Bad Bunny's Super Bowl halftime show.
2: That's so good.
1: That's smart.
2: I love that you're just the Bush. The human Bushes.
0: And the top pop culture costume for Halloween this year is Freaky Nikki from Obsession.
3: Oh, yeah.
0: Is that a show?
3: The movie Obsession.
1: Oh.
3: Nikki, the main girl in it.
0: Why are you yelling at me?
3: Because how do you not know?
4: She's here. She's in the room with us.
3: It's like the number one show of the year. Like,
2: Is that the one where she's a nurse?
3: No, it's the girl who's obsessed with the guy because of the wish.
0: Yeah. Sounds like pop culture isn't really popping anymore.
2: Well, that's the problem, is everybody's watching something different.
0: Yeah.
2: There's too many options.
0: That's why we need to bring back Miley Cyrus and her foam finger.
2: Oh.
0: That's popping.
1: Oh.
2: I don't even know what you're talking about. I mean, the wrecking ball makes sense. What was the foam finger?
0: Oh, now you're out of touch. Let's move on. We're going to get to the shot collar question of the day with the number one costume in this room, Digital Jake.
4: Well, yesterday we found out that Power Rangers were the hot group Halloween costume of the 1990s.
2: Mm-hmm.
4: We also learned that Star Wars ruled the 1970s, while the most purchased celebrity costume of the early 2000s was MJ, Michael Jackson.
1: Oh, yeah.
4: And we only know those things because you all got your questions wrong.
0: Oops.
4: So normally, we'd move on to a brand new category, but I don't believe in giving up on people.
2: No.
4: I believe in publicly humiliating them again and again.
2: I see.
4: For another round of Ghosts of Costumes Past edition of Plenty of 20. Same thing as yesterday. We'll try to get some right answers this time, maybe. Let's start with the woman who would love to dance on a guy dressed as MJ. Michael B. Jordan, that
3: is. Okay. I was going to say.
4: Alexis.
3: 11.
4: 11. All right. Who can forget Halloween 2013? Marvel's Avengers costumes were in full swing. Tiny Game of Thrones characters were walking around bashing pumpkins. But there was one huge animated movie that ruled over all of them. Even 4 years after its release, kids everywhere were still wearing them. What costumes were they, Alexis?
3: Toy Story.
4: Oh boy.
3: There's always one of those. I don't know.
1: I mean, aren't the Minions... Like, haven't they been huge?
4: It's a good bet for a Minions movie once a year or so.
3: There's a lot of those. Oh, no, that's not animated. I don't know. We'll go Toy Story.
4: Toy Story is

0: I'm looking for Frozen. Frozen was the biggest kids costume in 2013 all the way to 2016.
1: Yeah.
0: Brooke, it's your turn. 11 is off the board.
2: 15.
0: Ooh, pick a different one.
2: 13.
0: I'm just kidding. I'll take 15.
2: I do whatever you say, Jake.
3: Got her. That's how it works around here.
0: Number 15. Kicking off in the 70s and launching us into the 80s was a boom in pop culture related costumes. All because of a new era of horror films emerged.
2: Okay.
0: Name the three most purchased killer costumes back then and the movies they went with.
2: Okay.
3: Oh my goodness.
2: So first, I'm going to say Freddy Krueger from Nightmare on Elm Street.
3: Okay.
2: I'm going to lock that in. I remember when I was really little, like mid-80s, and our neighbors were having their 16th birthday and they were watching Texas Chainsaw Massacre.
3: Oh.
2: And the girl's dad got my dad to come over and in the middle of the movie literally cut down the door with a chainsaw. I'm not lying. This is a
0: new
2: true
0: door
2: story.
0: Money at that time.
2: Isn't that horrifying? Can you imagine?
3: You can replace the door?
2: So I'm going to go, I think that's Leatherface in Texas Chainsaw Massacre. And then my last one is Jason in Friday the 13th.
0: All right, I've got your answers. Number three is Freddy Krueger on Nightmare on Elm Street.
3: Okay. Oh.
0: Number two is Jason from Friday the 13th.
3: Oh, she's doing it.
0: You need number one to be Leatherface from Texas Chainsaw Massacre. And it's not.
2: Come on.
0: Michael Myers from Halloween is number one there.
3: Darn it.
0: Cannot give you credit, Brooke. That's what you get for picking 15.
2: Oh.
0: We're 0 for 2.
3: That was a tough question.
0: Jose, how about a number?
3: 5.
0: Number 5. In the 1960s, the launch of superhero costumes for Halloween became a thing, and not just for kids, adults too. In fact, because of the sexual revolution at the time, two female superhero outfits outsold them all with their figure-hugging bodysuits. I need you to name these two costumes, Jose, and Wonder Woman is not one of them.
3: What? That was my first choice. I literally thought of Wonder Woman immediately. Okay,
4: that's not what I thought of immediately.
3: First thing I gotta lock in, probably the sexiest female superhero is Catwoman.
2: Oh.
3: The DC franchise also has Poison Ivy, who is very sexy.
1: Whenever you're in Comic-Con, that's like the hottest costume.
2: Yeah. That's not a hero, that's a villain.
0: Tripping superhero costume. Okay. Like
3: I think it's all interchangeable.
0: Brooke's trying to confuse you, Jose.
3: Yeah.
0: I believe
3: Brooke
0: in you.
3: Brooke wants me to get it wrong. I'm going to say Catwoman and Poison Ivy.
0: Catwoman and Poison Ivy. Catwoman is correct.
3: Yay!
0: Poison Ivy is not correct, Jose.
3: Who was it?
0: Catwoman and Batgirl.
2: Batgirl. More basic.
4: Batman.
2: Why not Batwoman? I mean, that just kind of like.
0: Jeffrey, it's your turn. Please get something right.
4: 13.
0: Number 13. Political correctness didn't exist in the 1950s.
2: Oh, God.
0: And maybe that's one of the reasons why cowboy and what they called Indian costumes were so popular back then.
3: Yeah. This is going to be a fun question.
0: But another female costume for ladies became the most popular in the country, and it had to do with a state that was added during the time. Name the state and the possibly politically incorrect costume.
3: You said it was like the housewife.
2: What? Because people's cultures aren't costumes.
4: You said 1960s?
0: 1950s.
4: 50s. Yeah. Okay. So that means we're either talking about Alaska or Hawaii here. If it's Alaska, we're thinking sexy glacier. Which is not it's not PC anymore because they're all melting.
3: Mm-hmm.
4: And
3: that's
4: it's just sad.
3: Could be sexy climate change.
4: If it's Hawaii, you're thinking sexy hula girl or sexy spam can.
2: Spam is always sexy to me.
3: Just a big old rice grain.
4: I'm gonna have to say it's probably sexy hula girl.
3: Yeah.
0: Jeffrey's rolling with that. And he's correct.
2: Got
0: it right, and he's won today's Plenty of 20.
4: All right, well, I get to choose who gets shocked. They're going to be singing Thriller. We got to give it to Brooke Fox for this one.
2: Because this is Thriller.
3: Yeah.
2: Thriller night. And no one's going to save you from the beast about to strike you.
4: There was your shock collar question of the day. We got your phone tap coming up in just a few minutes.
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15: 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In the last couple of years, some of the big headlines have centered around student loan debt and forgiveness.
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0: like any other debt.
1: I want to add to it. But, no one's got my back, though.
0: That's Jose's hill to die on.
1: I don't have any student loans.
0: Yeah. It doesn't matter where you stand on the issue. All that matters is one guy's been looking to get his debt cleared. So he emailed his bank asking if he could be part of the forgiveness program.
2: Oh, yeah. Cool.
0: And Brooke is calling back with some good news.
2: Mm-hmm.
0: Can't wait for you to hear it, too, in your phone tap right after this.
3: It's a Brooke and Jeffrey phone tap on 101.7 The Beach.
4: Hello?
2: Hi, I'm calling from S***'s Bank. Is this Miles O'Neill?
4: Oh, yeah, this is him.
2: Great, because we got your email inquiring about the student loan debt forgiveness program.
4: Oh, yeah, thank you. Yes.
2: Pretty popular, huh?
4: Right, yeah, for sure.
2: We get so many people who just want a free ride, don't want to pay for anything these days.
4: I mean, it's hard to come back and pay those off.
2: Yeah, just stick it to the government with all their debt, walk away. Freeloaders, good for you.
4: I was just looking for a little assistance.
2: Yeah, assistance. I mean, you want it all gone. That's different, but okay.
4: Is there a problem here? I mean, I thought that's what the program was. It was a debt forgiveness thing.
2: Yeah, the Federal Student Loan Debt Relief Program. And I am calling, actually, happy to inform you, because we put your name towards the top of the list to be considered.
4: That is incredible news. Thank you. Okay, I'm sorry, earlier.
2: I knew you'd be excited. So in the meantime, you'll be paying for Abby Clutterbuck from Newark, New Jersey, and her student debt.
4: Wait, I'm supposed to pay somebody else's? Can you say that again? I'm paying somebody else's debt now?
2: I can say it as many times as you want. Here's how it works. Once you put in your request to have your debt forgiven, you're automatically enrolled in our debt transfer program called SLUTTY.
4: SLUTTY?
2: Yeah, it's an acronym. It stands for Student Loan Universal. God, what is it? Something about like transfer tuition. I don't know. We just call it SLUTTY.
4: That's not the program I signed up for.
2: You're right, it's not. Remember I told you were being considered for the one you want, but in the meantime, you're going to pay off someone else's debt.
4: No, I don't want to be in any other program. I just want to be in the debt forgiveness.
2: You know, I think you may feel differently when you hear Abby's profile. She's a seventh-year junior who's never graduated with a double major.
4: I don't even care who they are. I'm not going to.
2: Do you know what she was studying? You're going to get a kick out of this. Philosophy and recreational journalism with a minor, it says here, in Alabama tourism.
4: Okay,
2: what was she going to do with that?
4: Can you take my name off of that list?
2: Yeah, I can. Automatically, you get enrolled. It's just in the system. So,
4: then I don't want to be on any list. Forget the forgiveness thing.
2: I get your feelings. I know your generation pretty big on those. But imagine how Abby's feeling.
4: I could care less how Abby's feeling. I don't want anybody else's debt. That's crazy.
2: You should care, because I bet she's feeling pretty relieved. With 7 years without a degree here, it says she's amassed over $64,000 in debt, and it's all going to be paid off thanks to you.
4: Listen, you're not listening to me. I'm not going to pay for anybody else's debt.
2: Wait a second. You say you didn't want to pay for somebody else's debt, but you want somebody to pay for your debt.
4: Yeah, the federal government offered.
2: That's kind of funny, huh? That's kind of funny.
4: It's not funny. It's forgiveness. It's from the government.
2: Forgiveness. Another funny word, isn't that? You just think it's going to disappear into the air.
4: You know what?
2: The country takes the hit. But that's not your problem.
4: No, it's not my problem.
2: That's what Abby thought, too. So
4: this isn't right. Like, this isn't even legal.
2: Oh, I don't think you got your law degree. Doesn't seem like your debt's high enough for that.
4: No, this is ridiculous. You don't even sound like a professional person. Is there somebody else I could talk to?
2: Sure, I can transfer you. Absolutely. But I do want you to know, we already transferred last month's payment into Abby Clutterbuck's account. So I'm sure she's very grateful.
4: You can't do that. That's not where I sent my money to. How did you even get access to it like that?
2: I bet she'll even write you a thank you card.
4: I don't need a thank you card from Abby Clutterblood or the Slut Foundation or whatever you're part of.
2: Slutty. Would you like a thank you card from your wife, Sienna, then?
4: I don't even know what you're talking about. Are you drinking?
2: Because you know what? She's the one who set you up for this prank phone call.
4: Wait. What did you say?
2: This is all a joke. It's Brooke from the radio show, Brooke and Jeffrey in the Morning. We're doing a phone tap on you.
4: Are you kidding me?
5: No, I'm not kidding.

0: Oh my God.
1: 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I mean, awesome for you, awesome for Abby Clutterbuck.
0: I still want the debt forgiveness. 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
1: Oh yeah, can't do that. 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Only two of us actually went to college, so can't be that high.
0: Okay, so only two of you went to college. 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
1: Because stupider is totally a word.
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0: I love how in movies it's super easy to spot a secret agent.
1: It is actually.
2: Yeah, not so secret, you mean?
3: Wait a minute.
0: I mean, they're always dressed in fancy tuxedos or all black outfits with cashmere turtlenecks. And they've got sunglasses and they're whispering into their watches.
3: Yeah, wait.
0: It's pretty blatant.
2: Yeah.
0: But in real life, a secret agent could be anyone. Like that weird dude in sweatpants at the grocery store who keeps rubbing the avocados.
2: Mm.
0: Is he a secret agent?
2: And is he doing that for work or for pleasure?
0: You don't know. Or that lady at the crosswalk who's jogging in place but never actually crosses the street.
3: She's waiting for the light, Jeff.
2: She's not going anywhere.
0: I know. Is she a spy?
2: Oh my gosh.
0: Because I do know we've got some undercover operatives working for our radio show.
3: We do?
0: Secretly out in the world handing out the phone number to our voicemail machine.
2: Yes!
0: People never know. They do it so we could have hilarious messages that we can play during Operation Loser Line. Top secret messages coming up right after this.

0: charming pickup line on you.
1: Hey, cutie pie.
2: Oh, goodness.
1: You got a sweet tooth? Because my lips are like Skittles, and tonight you're going to taste the rainbow.
2: Ew. Why do I feel like he doesn't even have any lips anymore?
0: Yeah. Whatever you do, don't shove a Mars bar down his adult diaper.
3: Oh, my God.
0: Instead, slide him a Snickers and tell him he's definitely going to be satisfied when you're done with him.
3: Oh.
0: And that's when you give him the number to the loser line, so hopefully he leaves an awkward voicemail that we can play over the air. Voicemails like this one.
4: Next message.
5: Marcus, it's Claire. I don't exactly think that we should go out. Because when you left the bar that night, I saw the bumper sticker on your truck.
3: Uh-oh.
5: I did not realize that you were a Dallas Cowboys fan. Like, yikes. I mostly just, like, feel bad for you at this point. Because, like, you guys are, like, labeled as America's team, but you haven't won anything since, like, the Eisenhower administration.
1: Wow.
3: Oh, man, they're going to text him now.
2: I did not expect an Eisenhower dig. Yeah. You know, like, that was... It's wild.
0: You know, you can just say, hey, I'm not interested.
2: Well,
0: that's always, you don't have to tear down his fan allegiance.
3: That's
0: he supports the Cowboys. He's been through enough, for goodness sakes. Leave the poor man alone.
3: Yeah.
2: Be even sadder is when she realizes a Cowboys fan gave her the number to the loser line.
3: Oh, that's
0: gonna be... Cars are going to be burning in Philly for a whole different reason after this. Our hearts go out to her.
4: Next message.
6: Nora, hey, what's up? Been thinking all night about that the question that you want me to answer. You want to know, like, who was my weirdest childhood crush? And I think I have an answer for you. So you know the cartoon Rugrats? So
3: what?
6: I kind of always had a thing for Tommy's mom, you know, like Dee Dee Pickles. I don't know what it was about her. Maybe it's like because she had that crazy red hair, and you know, redheads, right? You know, like I don't know. Maybe that's weird to say, but like that's definitely the strangest crush I had.
4: Next message.
3: Hey.
0: That's not weird to say at all. That what? You would like to get it on with a 90s cartoon mom.
2: Yeah, but everyone in the room was glad it was the mom.
3: Yeah. I was like, there's so many bad things you can say. None of them will be. Okay, I mean, please say Reptar at this point.
0: Chris Hansen retired a long time ago.
3: Yeah.
0: We do not need to bring him back for this segment. But speaking of embarrassing crushes, have you seen how good-looking the men are on this morning show? Take a look at our YouTube.
2: Who are we talking about?
0: There's
2: good-looking men on this show.
0: There is some man meat here.
2: Oh, you're talking about Ashton.
0: Yes, just to name one of them. And yeah, there's a couple ladies that are on here too, but you can always fast forward through those parts as we post our favorite second dates, phone taps, awkward Tuesdays, and loser lines, just like the one that we're doing today. Anyway, I dare you to keep Jose, me, and Ashton out of your mind as we listen to this next clip.
4: Next message. Welcome back to the podcast, Cheaters, Liars, and Ghosts. I'm your host, and today on the podcast, our guest is none other than myself. Woo! Thanks for coming on the show. You look so beautiful. Stop it. So, today, we're going to cover the reasons why the guy you met last week, why won't he call you back? He made out with you in a park, and he bought you a hot dog, and then you hooked up with him. What were you thinking? No. Anyway, we'll try again next week, I guess, on the podcast, Cheaters, Liars, and Ghosts, where we barge into the bathroom and see if she'll take any accountability for her loose morals.
3: I'm so confused but entertained. That worked.
2: You want to subscribe?
3: I kind of want to hear another episode.
2: I mean, who has ever thought about a podcast where you just interview yourself?
3: Genius. Like, why did I sleep with that person? Yeah.
0: But it's hard after you buy someone a hot dog not to hook up with them. It's just how it goes.
3: That's just life.
2: Yep. True.
4: Next message.
7: Hey, Janae. From the bar. You are not going to believe this, but

0: girl. What's up with you?
1: Wait a minute. Is this the right number?
2: It's the loser line.
0: Come on. Just call me back.
3: If you haven't heard the loser line before, it works like this. Let's say someone approaches you while you're out at the club and uses this

0: I'm calling you from the future. Now, you and I live in a cozy little glass dome, free from the nuclear radiation, of course.
1: What?
0: We've got three kids, two ferrets, and our own little vegetable garden. Stocked with beets and celery, my favorite.
2: Oh.
0: Now, the reason why I'm leaving you this voicemail, however, is to tell you something super important. Okay. All of this could go away if you don't go out with me during present times. Mm. So, you need to call me, let's say, like right away and say yes to a date. And if you don't, I'm pretty sure you're going to regret it.
1: Okay.
0: Because remember, I'm from the future.
3: Yeah.
0: And I see how everything turns out. My ED situation finally goes away and we do it all the time. Modern future medicine is just wonderful.
4: Next message. Well,
3: future looks bright.
2: He just Marty McFly'd Back to the Future'd himself.
3: Yeah, I like that.
2: Sure, he does have ED right now.
3: Yeah.
2: But once he boards Elon's spaceship to Mars,
3: ooh,
2: it magically goes away.
3: It's perfect.
1: Maybe it's the beet and celery diet that is causing the problem.
2: Oh my gosh.
3: Wait a minute.
2: Doctors beware, we finally solved it.
1: Oh, man.
2: Remember,
3: we gotta call him back. Call the future right now.
2: Oh yeah, how do we call the future?
3: Oh, I don't know. Is there a call waiting?
2: I don't know. We have to figure that out. Elon, get on it. But remember to hit up and subscribe to our YouTube page at Brooke and Jeffrey. We post all of our content, second dates, phone taps, and video of us reacting in studio to all of our Loser Line clips.
1: Handsomely, Jake says.
2: Oh, extremely handsomely.

0: say.
1: People in America take their privacy pretty seriously.
2: Yeah.
1: It's Brooke and Jeffrey in the morning. I mean, I don't. That's why I don't have drapes or shades.
2: What? Ooh.
1: Just big signs on my windows that say, "Point your telescopes here, boys." But I know.
3: You sit there for hours?
1: Yeah.
4: They're confused. They're like, we actually don't want to anymore.
1: Open invite. But a lot of other people, I'm sure you've heard, don't like cities installing these public surveillance cameras.
2: Oh, yeah.
1: So that they could use them for whatever reason.
2: Right.
3: Why? I don't know if we all wanted to be watched all the time.
2: You mean track down every last movement?
3: Yes. Facial recognition, too.
1: Some of us do want that, but a lot don't. And one of the top producers for those cameras is a company named Flock.
2: Yeah, they've been getting vandalized all over the place.
3: Yeah.
1: And the CEO, his name is Garrett Langley.
2: No, it sounds like a guy you can trust.
1: Ironically, has his own home blurred on Google Maps Street View.
3: Which,
1: that's kind of weird.
3: Yeah. Why would you do that when nobody wants privacy?
2: I thought he liked it. It wasn't a big deal.
3: Yeah.
1: So a bunch of privacy advocates got upset at Garrett, saying, "You're being hypocritical."
2: Yeah. Mm-hmm.
1: And that's why a group of them decided to get some good old-fashioned petty revenge.
2: Ooh.
1: And they figured out how to get Google and Apple Maps to list Garrett's house as a public toilet. So now it literally shows up on the maps. I don't know how they managed to do this, but now people are actually lined up outside the gates of his mansion, asking when it's their turn next to take a toozy on his property.
2: Yeah. I mean, it looks like, I'm sure he has a big house. A place like that should have more than one public restroom.
3: Yeah.

0: Definitely.
1: Yeah.
0: So, of course, Garrett has not made any public comment about this whole situation.
1: But he liked being public.
0: Yeah, weird, right?
1: Chris.
0: But the people behind the prank say, why do tech executives make things that don't apply to them?
1: I know. Like all of the social media people being like, my kids don't use it, though, because that's weird.
0: Yeah.
1: That'll screw your kids
0: up. It's totally toxic.
1: Yeah. We didn't know that that was going to be the case, though. Swear.
0: Yeah. Something that's totally not toxic, though, is laser stories.
2: Hey.
0: Nothing bad will happen if you listen. Coming up.

0: It's the radio segment that's helping you prank your parents with the new toaster bath bomb.
1: Jeff,
2: wait a minute.
0: Just a bath bomb shaped like a toaster.
1: Although
0: it does have a plug that can fit into an outlet.
1: That's not good.
2: No.
1: You're going to die.
0: It is good. Make your mom scream with laughter.
2: No.
0: Thanks to Laser Stories, the segment where we read weird news stories around the globe just like everyone else does, except we've got a laser. Those other zaddy zappers just don't. This first laser story is out of Virginia. A motorcyclist was pulled over for speeding last month, and he was going ridiculously fast.
1: Ooh.
0: He was doing 72 in a 25-mile-per-hour zone.
2: Oh, my God. It's hard to do.
1: Dude, I know. It's those motorcycles, though. Like, some of those guys are just like, boom.
2: Yeah.
1: And you're like, what just happened?
0: I know. Those guys are cool.
1: Yeah.
0: The local police just released the body cam footage from the traffic stop, and it includes the man saying, I was moving a little too quick, wasn't I?
2: Just a little.
1: See, if you're honest with the police, they don't give you a ticket, right, Jeff?
0: Well, not quite. The cop said, yeah, way too quick.
1: Mm-hmm.
0: And that's when the man came clean and told the officer the truth.
1: What's that?
0: Apparently, he woke up late, realized the time, didn't even put on any socks, and jumped on his motorcycle to get to McDonald's before their breakfast window closed at 11 a.m.
2: Oh, well,
1: he needed that sausage and muffin.
2: No, that's crucial.
1: You know?
0: So he ended up with a ticket for reckless driving.
2: Mm-hmm. And he missed the breakfast.
0: Probably did not get that sausage McMuffin.
2: Dang. He's like, just put me in jail.
1: Yeah.
2: Hash
1: browns aren't going to hit the same there.
0: Well, as a parting gift, the cop did give him some advice. If you're going 70,

0: two and a 25 and someone pulls in front of you, the first thing that's going to fly off that bike is
1: him.
0: You. It is not worth the Canadian bacon and egg.
2: I don't know.
0: Really I just good. Said Canadian bacon and egg. And I'm like, maybe.
2: I'm rubbing my edge.
1: Yeah.
0: Let's go to your next laser story out of Chatbot Bonanza.
1: Oh, God.
0: The most coveted thing in business these days is AI. Yeah. Specifically, the elite AI chips that have made NVIDIA the largest company in the world with a market cap of $5.5 trillion.
1: I can't even comprehend that amount of money.
0: Jeez. Yeah, so question is, how do criminals get in on this?
1: Oh, yeah, that's what we want to know.
0: Yeah. How do they steal AI? Well, not like this. A group of thieves in California stole two semi-trailers featuring NVIDIA's logo, along with one labeled Plus AI.
1: And I'm sure that there's no cameras on those trucks. There's no way to track criminals.
0: Just
1: right?
0: Awesome, valuable AI stuff.
1: Yeah.
0: But nope, the riches inside were not what they were expecting.
1: Uh-oh.
0: Each trailer was filled with 2,000 pounds of sand.
2: What?
3: Why?
2: No way.
0: So they originally drove off with the cargo, but once they realized what it was, they dumped it.
1: But why was NVIDIA shipping sand?
0: Well, technically the sand was silica, which is the raw material used to produce the foundation of computer microchips.
2: Yeah, melt it down.
0: But clearly in that state, it was worthless to the thieves.
2: Oh.
0: So in the end, the company got their sand back, and... the criminals are still on the loose.
1: God, I was so worried about NVIDIA losing money in a theft like that.
0: Yeah. But now the thieves are looking to steal some invisible Wi-Fi wires.
2: That's
1: invisible.
0: I'm sure they're going to have a lot of luck with that. Let's go to your next laser story out of spooky season. If you think pineapple on pizza is controversial, you probably haven't considered this. Candy corn on pizza.
1: Why doesn't it melt?
0: I say that.
1: Like, it should get hot and melt.
0: Because Tombstone Pizza is offering limited edition kits, which they're calling the pizza nobody asked for.
4: Oh, now.
1: And it's in the frozen section?
0: Yeah.
1: My God.
0: Each kit includes one Tombstone pepperoni or five cheese pizza, along with packets of candy corn to sprinkle on top. And it comes with baking instructions. That part is actually pretty easy. You just bake, add the candy corn, and then finish it off in the oven again until it's melty.
1: That feels like that is going to really burn the roof of your mouth to me.
2: Scalding.
0: There's an advertisement on their socials showing a guy claiming to love it.
1: Yeah.
0: But it's unclear how much they paid him to say that or if he's being held there against his will.
1: Or what drugs he's on.
0: Yeah, regardless, if you're interested... the kits are available for just $1.31 each.
1: Whoa.
0: That sounds like high quality stuff you're getting there.
1: That's organic candy corn.
0: But they won't be in stores.
1: Oh.
0: They'll be released through several drops on their website, the first of which happens today at 2 p.m. Eastern, 11 a.m. Pacific. So good luck, candy corn pizza lovers. Don't save any for us. This final laser story is out of Workout World. You've heard of Pilates. But what about Bro-lotties?
1: Are men that fragile they can't just go to a Pilates class? It's not a feminine thing.
0: I mean, sure, the name might not catch on, but a lot of men's only Pilates classes are just popping up now all across the country.
2: We're not meat. Women, okay, you can't just glance at us.
4: We don't like when you're in the class.
1: No.
4: When the guys come in Pilates, I'm like, why are you here?
0: Yeah,
4: this is for
0: we
4: the
0: don't
4: girls.
0: Like you in our classes what? Either.
4: Yeah. Perfect.
0: Ogling us.
2: That's my joke.
1: Oh, yeah, that's it.
0: Yeah, and the funny part is instructors say plenty of guys arrive thinking Pilates is going to be easy. Only to find themselves shaking while lifting 2-pound weights and asking for water breaks.
4: They're always grunting the loudest in the room.
1: My husband's always so intimidated by yoga because he's just not very flexible.
2: Yeah, you're supposed to be really good, though.
1: That may be part of it.
0: It doesn't have that you stand behind him and point and laugh.
1: No.
0: It probably hurts his feelings.
1: Look at that. You can't touch your toes, you loser.
0: Even bodybuilders have been humbled by how hard man-lotties are.
1: Okay.
2: Now they're man-lotties.
1: Okay, again.
0: But a lot of guys are enjoying the relaxed atmosphere, the lack of competitiveness, and the chance to connect with other dudes.
1: That's cool. Hey, I mean, do you guys. However you need to get to Pilates, it's good for you.
2: Mm-hmm.
1: Lengthen those muscles.
0: As for this guy, he got booted from his Pilates class.

0: Last week for trying to mount every pair of Nikes.
1: Why was there Nikes in the class, Jeff? You don't.
0: Because that's how man Lotties work, Brooke. You're not hard enough for bro Lotties.
2: Okay.
0: That means Laser Stories has come to an end for the day. We'll do it again, same time on Monday.
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11: You know, the super wealthy are just like us.
12: How?
11: They have their butlers put their pants on for them one leg at a time. Like a normal person. Huh? And sure, ours may be jeans, while theirs are gold-plated custom-fit Tom Fords. Oh. But still, just like us.
12: Wow.
11: And now we have proof. Because a recent exposé was published revealing the crazy stuff only the super wealthy can afford that the rest of the world didn't even know existed.
12: Oh my gosh.
11: We're going to tell you some of the things that are in there, and this is going to blow your mind. Whoa. Coming up at

0: You guys remember when Bill Gates was a guest on the Ellen DeGeneres talk show?
1: No.
0: That combo aged well.
2: But please tell me he danced with her. No,
0: she tried to play a fun game with him where she asked, what do you think a gallon of laundry detergent costs, Bill? And Bill was like, oh, I don't know. I haven't done my own laundry or been to the grocery store in decades. Yeah. Is it maybe $500?
1: Yeah.
2: That's why they played the game, because he's so rich.
1: I do remember that now. I bet that wasn't okayed with his PR people before they played that game.
0: Yeah. I mean, maybe the mega millionaires of this world are slightly out of touch with the commoners.
1: What? I thought they were just like us.
0: Yeah, we can admit it, but that doesn't mean we can't gossip about them behind their backs.
2: Hey, in their defense, Himalayan yak milk is $500.
1: That's
2: very
1: a good point.
2: Rare.
1: Oh, that's
0: yes.
1: A good point, Jose.
0: That is the good stuff. But this morning, I do have a list revealing things only the ultra wealthy can buy that the rest of the world never even knew existed.
1: Right. It feels bad to do it at this time.
0: I know, Brooke. Sorry to out you and your people, but we have to spread the word to the general public.
1: What do you got?
0: Like one former personal assistant who said, I worked for a woman who I didn't even realize how wealthy she was until we went out for her birthday one night.
1: Uh-huh.
0: The restaurant only had Wagyu and no lobster.
1: Oh.
0: So she said, it's fine, I'll wait.
1: Wait. You mean wait for what?
2: Well, yeah, for what?
0: And she says, I thought they'd rustle up something else, but no, we literally waited 3 hours for them to fly in fresh lobster on her private jet to bring it to the restaurant so they could cook it for her.
1: You know what? I didn't want my kids to see glaciers in the future anyway. That would have concerns the lobster.
0: Next time I go to Ruth's Chris, I know exactly what I'm going to tell the waiter when I want.
2: This lobster doesn't taste like it has any air miles.
0: Yeah. Next, someone said, I worked security detail for a wealthy family.
1: Ooh.
0: The thing that blew me away the most was their health care. Anytime any of them, we're talking grandparents, kids, whoever, would get sick, they'd be able to book an entire wing of a hospital where no one else is allowed in that area except for the people delivering 5-star meals to them, lavishly decorating their hospital rooms for their stay, and giving them all the amenities of a resort.
1: Wait, is that a regular person's hospital and then they just have a fancy place that we're not allowed to see? Or are these just
2: private?
1: These are like hidden behind walls?
0: Look
1: like,
0: at Brooke pretending like she doesn't know.
1: Yeah.
0: What are these? At poor people hospitals? No.
2: His tonsils taken out, but he's getting a massage first.
1: Yeah. You guys are so stupid.
0: They also had access to world-class specialists who weren't listed anywhere else for the general public, just available to a secret 1%er class of healthcare.
2: I have heard that. It's a conspiracy, but
1: there's different
2: all the
1: doctors.
2: Medicines.
1: Is that why politicians live to be 120?
2: Yes. Keep getting reelected, Brooke.
0: And they are so healthy every time I see them on C-SPAN.
2: Yeah.
0: They look great.
1: They do need to get better plastic surgeons.
3: Yeah.
0: If you're just joining us, these are all stories from an expose where people share the most insane things wealthy people, ultra wealthy people can buy that the rest of us normies didn't even know existed. Like this next one says, our school's music class was normally held in one of those portable classroom trailers.
1: Oh, yeah. Mm-hmm. How is this kid going to what sounds like a public school? Continue.
0: They said, which the family deemed wasn't good enough.
1: Oh.
0: So within 30 days, they had construction crews come out and build a new wing for the school.
1: Whoa.
0: Just so their son didn't have to play recorder in a cold trailer.
1: Dang.
2: That is crazy.
1: Dude, these public schools need to, like, get some of these rich kids in them. That would help.
0: I didn't know that this list was actually Parents of the Year, so this is pretty cool. Let's keep going. One person said, obviously everyone knows about mega yachts, but the ultra-rich also enjoy their own mega trains.
1: What? A mega train?
2: What do they call it? Glam track?
1: Yeah, I love it.
2: Thank you.
0: It's basically super luxurious train cars where a group of rich friends will all hook their private cars together and commission a locomotive to take them all around the continent.
2: The country.
0: Having a big party on the rails from Canada, the U.S., and
2: all over. That's actually lit. I can see the luxury cabins and stuff.
1: Kind of like old school rich.
2: Yeah,
1: you know?
2: That is old money.
1: Yeah.
0: Brooke, your 60th birthday. Let's book it
1: 60th.
0: In.
1: 60th.
0: Next, someone commented, you know how you can rent celebrities to perform at your private events?
1: Yeah.
2: Yeah, if you have enough money.
1: I know, when you see those, they're like, we spent $5 million for him to perform 2 songs.
0: So they say not just famous musicians, but bona fide actors, too. Like,
2: really?
0: I worked for a super wealthy guy in Bel Air who'd throw his son a birthday party in late October every year with a Halloween theme. And not only was every student from his

0: kids' school invited.
1: Oh, that's nice.
0: But each year, they'd hire some fantastic athlete to attend.
1: Whoa.
0: One year was Tony Hawk.
1: Whoa!
0: Another, they brought the entire Olympic gold medal gymnastics team. But the craziest was when they hired Demi Moore and Benicio Del Toro to be guests at the party, pretending to be friends with the kid.
1: Wow.
2: Dude, that is
0: You're telling me Benicio Del Toro lied to me?
2: Yeah, that was you.
0: This is some BS.
1: He wasn't friends with you, Jeff, the whole time. Wow.
0: Adios mio on that one.
1: Oh.
0: But, okay, actually, this next one's kind of interesting. It says, if a super wealthy person is an extreme movie buff, they are allowed in some cases to pay $35,000 to have, for example, the new Spider-Man movie play in their home theater one day before it's released to the public.
2: That is so cool.
1: I feel like I've seen this on the Kardashian like Insta stories or something where they had like a slumber party and like, my kids got to watch Moana or Frozen before anybody
2: maybe.
1: Else.
2: Yeah, and I meant just them posting that is a credit to the movie. It's publicity.
1: I think one of the actors was at their house
2: from
1: the film. I can't remember which film. But
0: and they say everyone has to sign NDAs, but they say the exclusive experience is 100% worth it.
1: But you're signing an NDA, so you can't even go brag that you just watched it before anybody else.
2: Right. True.
3: But you could post it on your Insta stories.
1: Yeah, I guess.
0: And finally, this one is kind of hilarious. It says, you know how rich people always have these huge mansions with a room filled with elaborate floor-to-ceiling bookcases?
1: Oh, yeah, the books they never read.
0: Like Beauty and the Beast.
2: Libraries or something?
0: Yeah, like entire libraries.
2: Yeah.
0: They say, well, apparently they sometimes fill those by lowballing struggling governments in Midwest cities to shut down their public libraries, take all of their books, and they don't even care what's in them. They just want the books to fill up the empty space.
2: Oh, no. That's an evil.
1: Why wouldn't they just go buy new books?
0: Too expensive, bro.
1: I don't know. That one sounds like a conspiracy. I don't want to believe that one, Jeff, because then you would have all of the Dewey Decimal System on the outside of your books.
0: I'm sure they hire people to rip those off for them.
2: Yeah, digitize this room.
1: No. I want them to have a card catalog, just like I did in elementary school.
0: Those are the craziest things you may have never known about the ultra rich and how they really spend their money.
2: That was wild.
0: We got your phone tap coming up next.

0: Almost time for your prank call. It's Brooke and Jeffrey in the morning. Mm-hmm. And one of our listeners is going to a Bruno Mars concert coming up.
1: Fine.
0: And her boyfriend told her, take somebody else.
2: Oh.
0: Anybody except me. I'm not a Bruno fan.
2: Oh, wow.
1: Oh, my God. Well, he's honest, I guess.
3: I mean, sometimes you just go to support your partner. But
1: Bro,
3: okay.
1: That's a healthy relationship.
4: There's a line.
0: Yeah, ew.
1: There's a line.
0: But that's when she reached out to us. So in today's call, we tell this guy that he made a big mistake. Because going in his place is one of the most sensual, passionate human beings alive. His name is Rolando.
1: Yes!
0: And he is so excited about it, he might even slip in a few Bruno Mars lyrics in the middle of your phone tap right now.
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6: When I see her face, there is not a thing that I would change.
7: Hello?
6: Because Jessica's amazing. Just the way she is.
7: What the hell?
6: Oh, hello? Hola.
7: Yeah, hi. Hola. Who, what?
6: This is Rolando. You were expecting my call, no?
7: No, you must have the wrong number.
6: You are not Tomas, the boyfriend of Jessica.
7: I am, but why are you calling me?
6: I am underneath her at the moment.
7: Excuse me?
6: Oh, I apologize. My English is not, perfecto. Okay,
7: uh-huh.
6: I am working under her in the office. She is above me, and the view is so nice.
7: I'm not sure where you're going with this. You're calling to let me know you work with my girlfriend?
6: Jace, and she has asked me to be her fill-in for the Bruno Mars extravaganza.
7: Okay, oh, you're the guy from work that she's taking to the concert in my place.
6: Jace,
7: okay.
6: The reason for my call is I am concerned that you have allowed this to happen.
7: Allowed what to happen?
6: Well, this is a concert of Bruno Mars, one of the most passionate, romantic, innovative artists of all time.
7: What are you trying to say, man?
6: I am stunned by your careless attitude. By the end of the night, she will become my treasure.
7: Okay.
6: As a figure of speech, of course, like the music. Bruno's my guy. Do you like Bruno? I love him.
7: First of all, Bruno Mars is not my kind of thing. That's why I'm not going.
6: That is a big mistake.
7: It's not, and I'm also not worried about Jessica.
6: Sir.
7: We've been together for years.
6: Tomas, see?
7: It's Thomas.
6: Ah, Thomas. Thomas? Am I saying Thomas?
7: It's Thomas, not Thomas.
6: Oh, I apologize. I am just concerned because you have no idea the cosmic love combustion that will happen when Bruno serenades us.
7: I don't want to hear it, man.
6: It is like 14 volcanoes meets the Incredible Hulk on Cialis. It is unstoppable.
7: What is the point of this call? You're calling to brag that you're going to Bruno Mars with my girlfriend?
6: Sir, I am calling to give you a heads up, okay? When Rolando goes to concerts such as these, I get very, very hot.
7: Again, you're making no sense.
6: What I am saying is the temperature inside of the body, it becomes too much. Mm-hmm. And then I begin to have my internal temperature body rise. And I start to perspiration. Perspire mo amor? How do you say this?
7: You mean sweat?
6: Jace, this, but I am warning you, when it is time for Uptown Funk, the funk will not just be on the stage.
7: I need Duolingo for this call. I don't know what you're saying.
6: No, sir, you do not understand, Tomas. It is Rolando's paramour.

0: They are like a prize ball in a field of cows and heat.
1: Dude, you're a freaking psycho.
0: Did you ever hear the fable of Ferdinand the Bull? It is just like him released into a stable of thousands of female cows in mating season. And I cannot do this to your woman. I must not.
1: Don't worry, dude. She'll be able to control herself. You sound like a total dick.
0: But when the pheromones are coming out, the women, they throw themselves at the feet of Rolando screaming, "You can try to throw a grenade on it, my friend. Throw your hand, a blade, my friend, but I must leave the door open, my friend."
1: This is a freaking joke. This must be a joke.
2: Are you serious, dude? You really don't get it?
1: Who is this?
2: This is Jose from the radio show Brooke and Jeffrey in the Morning. I'm doing a phone tap on you. I'm trying to.
1: Is it a joke?
2: Yes. You got set up by your girlfriend, Jessica.
1: Wow.
2: I'm sorry you didn't get it. It would have been funnier that way.
1: No, you got me. I mean, I didn't know any of those lyrics and whatever, but I thought you were ridiculous sounding.
0: Oh, Rolando, he leaves the lyrics.
1: Oh, my God.
0: I leave them. I breathe them. That's what I like. That is what I like.
1: This is the wrong audience, man. Sorry.
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0: Imagine you just started dating someone new.
1: Okay.
0: How long into the relationship are you probably having your first fight?
1: Okay.
0: 1 month in? Oh. 6 months?
2: It's a big honeymoon phase usually. Yeah.
0: Or 60 seconds in?
1: Whoa.
2: Oh, ah. That's what the?
0: Because that's actually what just happened to one of our listeners. She says they got into not one, but two arguments before they even left her driveway.
1: That sounds fun.
0: It begs the question, why would she even want to see this guy again?
1: Exactly.
2: Yeah.
0: She does have an interesting explanation for why. You're going to hear it in your brain.

0: 1017 The Beach. Brooke and Jeffrey's second date update.
1: Normally, it takes couples 10 to 15 years to reach the point where you're saying, I love him, but oh my God, do I hate him sometimes.
2: Oh. Well, I mean, we all know what you mean, kinda.
1: Our listener, Hannah, says she's already there.
3: Oh, after
1: on
3: one
1: date number one.
3: Wow. Wait, why is she wanting to call him back?
1: Well, she's got a few complaints that she needs to air out here on the show, but probably the main one is that he hasn't set up another hangout with her.
3: I mean, maybe it's like a Benjamin Buttons type of thing for dating. Like, they start off real...
1: And then it gets into the honeymoon period later. Let's find out. Let's talk to her. Hannah, ugh, men, right?
4: Yeah, totally.
1: Yeah.
3: She's like,
1: yeah.
3: That's weird.
2: I feel like we could start any second date with that.
1: Yeah, totally. I am

0: Sorry about our entire species, but tell us, what's this lowlife's name?
1: Oh, my God.
2: He's not a lowlife. He's really cute. Mm. His name is Paul.
3: Oh, all right. Paul. Yeah. Pauls are always likable.
0: Sounds hot but annoying. Yeah. I'm with you, Brooke.
4: That's not what Brooke said.
3: You were on one today.
0: Yeah, you like
3: him. I'm not sure why you hate Paul so much, because it sounds like she doesn't.
4: Yeah, she likes him.
0: Let's find out. What do you hate about him and what do you like about him?
2: I mean, like, I like him a lot, but I also kind of hate him at the same time, which I think is a good combo.
3: Oh, you like that. Okay. What initially attracted you to him?
2: Well, you know, we matched on the app, and honestly, like, to just be 100% honest, I was very attracted to his car.
3: His car? Wait, a guy posted a car photo on a dating app and it actually worked?
4: It's gotta be like a Lambo or a Porsche, the minimum.
0: What kind of car?
2: It's a G-Wagon, and...
4: G-Wagon.
2: He looks really good next to it.
3: Okay.
4: Doesn't everyone?
0: But when he's not next to it, it's like, eh, mid. No, okay.
3: Did he reach out to you first?
2: Yeah, we chatted, like, a bit, and then he asked me out, and of course, like, I wanted him to pick me up in his car, right? Because you never know if it's his car or, like, a random car on the side of the street.
0: Mm-hmm. Okay.
3: Yeah. Please don't tell me it was in the shop for some reason.
0: Yeah.
2: No, he pulled up in his G-Wagon, and he was, like, way cuter in person. Aww. Thank God.
4: Oh, that's a nice plus.
0: So what was that first interaction with him like in person? How'd that go?
2: So that's where we run into the first issue.
3: Already? Yeah.
0: What? Oh, God. What did Paul do?
2: He comes to the door and then say hello, and he told me that I needed to change because what I was wearing was inappropriate.
3: What? Oh. Wait. It could be like inappropriate because he had a hiking date or a fancy restaurant planned. Or
0: his mom is wearing that the same night and he doesn't want to create the tension.
3: Did you ask him what he meant by inappropriate?
2: Yeah, of course. And it like, I really didn't think it was a big deal. Like we were just going to go get food somewhere. So we like kind of argued a bit. And of course I won and was like, I'm not going to change.
0: It's important to establish early on in the relationship that he's going to be wrong. Like, doesn't matter what he thinks, you are right.
3: It felt like a power move by him that totally failed.
0: Yeah.
4: Yeah.
2: So, I don't know. Like, maybe his heart wasn't in the right place about it, but regardless, I go into his G-Wagon, and he tells me where he's going to take me to eat, and I was like, no, I don't think so.
3: Wait, so you this is your second argument already.
0: You guys haven't even left for dinner yet.
3: Why did you say no? Because you weren't dressed for that?
5: Yeah.
2: I mean, I like what I like. And, like, for some reason, I was, like, really in the mood for finger food. Mm. So I was like, let's go to the zoo.
3: The zoo?
0: You don't hear a lot of people saying, I'm going to the zoo for the food.
4: Yeah.
2: Oh, my gosh. You guys, the food at the zoo is so good, and it's so fun.
4: Really?
0: Is it?
3: What was his response to the zoo?
2: He, like, was like, okay, fine.
3: Okay.
4: Oh, all right, well.
0: Sounds like he's into it.
3: It sounds like maybe we know why. Because you were dressed for the zoo. He was obviously maybe thinking a nicer restaurant. Now I understand maybe the outfit.
4: It's a lot
5: maybe,
4: of difference.
0: They have mini bags of Doritos there, Brooke. What more could you want?
2: Yeah, I know how this sounds, but we had good chemistry. Like, we are a good match, and I was having a lot of fun. We were, like, eating a bit, walking around the zoo.
3: I mean, it is a good first date.
0: And speaking to her chemistry, sometimes couples bond over the fact that they like to have, like, fun bickering with each other.
4: Yeah,
0: like, that is their love language.
4: See, like, you and Brooke.
0: Yeah.
3: So you were into it. You really liked it.
2: Yeah.
3: Did you get any vibes from him that he was feeling the same?
2: You know, like, sometimes you can just kind of tell when a guy's over you or just, like, done with you for the day.
0: No.
3: Nobody related? No idea.
0: You have reached your 3-hour limit with me. That's all I can take.
3: What do you mean by that? Like, he was bored?
2: I don't know. Just, like, unresponsive to, like, the things I was saying. And I don't know. Like, maybe he was tired or something. But, like, he drove me home.
3: Yeah.
2: And then in the car, I, like, brought it up. I was like, look, I know, like, you're annoyed or whatever. But, like,
3: oh, my God.
5: Oh, wow.
2: If you think I'm high maintenance, it is because, like, I'm worth it. And
0: that usually goes over well.
2: He was like unresponsive.
0: Oh, what an ass.
2: And then he drops me off and then he's leaving and he like peels out.
3: Oh,
4: Whoa.
2: So immature. There's still marks on my sidewalk. Like, you can still.

0: see them.
1: In his defense, the G-Wagon's got a crazy expensive engine. He can't help it, probably. Yeah.
2: He's like literally leaving her in the dust.
3: Yeah.
4: But after all this has happened, you're still reaching out to us, hoping to see him one more time, or at least his car.
0: Look, we are a good match. Like, I know how all of it sounds, but we really are, like, good together. And I want you to call him so that I can hear from him.
2: Okay.
1: All right.
2: You know, he may not feel the same. He may see this as, like, that was a lot of work.
0: Well, yeah, he may think that, but he's wrong.
2: All right, we'll just tell him that.
4: Yeah.
2: Like, just let him know.
1: You were wrong about her. Go back out with her.
3: Yeah.
1: Right now.
3: How you feel is wrong.
4: Yeah.
2: It's not going to be a question. It's going to be a statement.
4: That's right. We're going to pound that into his brain until he says yes to another date with you when we do your second date update right after this.

0: 1017 The Beach. Brooke and Jeffrey in the morning's second date update.
1: If you're just joining us, our listener Hannah says that she really likes this guy Paul.
2: Yeah.
1: But also kind of hates him at the same time. They have one of those relationships where they flirt by kind of bickering with each other.
2: Or at least that's what she thinks.
1: Yeah. That's how she describes it. About all sorts of stuff. What to wear, where to eat, how long to stay at the zoo before you've seen enough.
2: Why are you annoyed with me right now? Yeah. Tell me what's going on.
1: Because that's where they spent their first date until Paul just seemed over it and decided to drive her home. But again, Hannah swears they just had that chemistry that ends with somebody shouting, "Oh, so now we're bringing that up. Really? Okay."
2: Sounds so fun.
1: And she's wondering why he doesn't want to do that again. Brooke, do you have any guesses?
2: You know, I can't put my finger on anything, Jeff. It's very strange.
1: Why are you trying to put your fingers places, Brooke? We didn't agree on that.
2: Yeah, well, I'll ask permission next time.
1: There you go.
2: Hannah, I forget. Have you reached out to him again, and he's not calling you back, or were you just expecting him to contact you?
3: I reached out once and he didn't respond, and then I texted again and he didn't respond, and now it's like rude.
2: Was your your second text, "What's your problem? Why are you not
4: I'm
2: responding?"
4: I'm imagining a voice memo saying that.
2: Yeah, okay.

0: No.
1: Yeah.
0: Listen, I know I can be a lot, right? I know how maybe you think this is coming off, but I really like him. And I think he would really like me once he gets to know me more.
2: Well, and I think it sounds like maybe he's a lot, too. I mean, he's the one that started the first argument.
3: Yeah,
2: I mean,
3: you
2: cannot forget that.
4: But we are all willing to tell him that he's wrong about whatever he's feeling negatively towards you. So let's put that into his brain.
0: Yes, please. You guys, I don't meet a lot of cute guys with tattoos and G-Wagons.
2: Okay.
3: Okay.
2: Oh. That is a very niche group.
5: Someone's ever been to Miami.
2: Uh-huh.
4: Okay. So let's just dial his number. Hopefully he'll pick up and then we can proceed. But here we go.
0: Okay.
6: Hello.
4: Hey, is this Paul?
6: Yeah.
2: Oh, man. Do we have a surprise for you, Paul?
4: I don't know if you're going to be happy that you answered the phone or not, but you're on the radio right now with a show called Brooke and Jeffrey in the Morning.
2: Hey, Paul.
5: Good morning, bro.
6: What? How many people are on the phone?
2: Yeah, enough.
5: There's four of us.
4: Yeah, a room full. And we're here to tell you we think you may have messed up, bro.
2: Oh. We're just going to start off with it?
4: Yeah.
5: I like that.
2: Wow. Aggressive, Jeff.
4: Why. I'm just saying you may have made some mistakes in your love life.
6: Is this some kind of like weird marketing thing?
5: We're marketing our friend.
4: Yeah.
2: That would be strange.
4: No, this is a segment we do called the Second Date Update. We're trying to help one of our listeners that you went on a date with get in touch with you again, a girl named Hannah.
6: Hannah?
2: Yeah.
4: Yeah.
6: Oh, my God.
5: The laugh.
2: Yeah.
6: No, that's a pass. I'm going to pass.
2: Wait.
5: Oh, no.
4: You're wrong about that. Pass. You're not going to pass.
5: Tell him, Jeff.
4: You're going to hear us out a little bit, at least, because Hannah's confused why there hasn't been a second meetup. She told us about your first date, and it seemed like an A+.
3: To her.
5: He's kidding a little bit there. He knows it wasn't perfect.
2: I would love to hear his side of this date.
5: Yes.
4: I wouldn't love it, but I'll accept it.
2: Okay.
6: from the beginning, it was bad.
4: Really?
5: Okay. Oh, because of the clothes?
4: What are you talking about?
6: Well, I go to pick her up, and I walk up to her door, and I ring the doorbell, and she takes a while to answer. I'm like, oh, maybe she's still getting ready. She answers the door wearing SpongeBob SquarePants pajamas and like little fuzzy slippers.
5: Super comfy mode.
2: But like, she was in slippers? It was like she wasn't dressed yet?
4: Yeah, she was still getting ready?
6: No, that's what she planned to wear.
5: To the date, on the date.
2: So
5: wow.
2: Slippers.
4: Okay.
2: You had planned a dinner, we heard, and that's why you said that wasn't an appropriate outfit.
6: Yeah, well, I thought maybe I was early or something, and I was like, am I early? He's like, no. I was like, well, we're going to dinner. You got to go change, please.
4: Okay.
2: Yeah, you can't wear pajamas to a restaurant.
5: Yeah.
2: I don't let my kids do it either.
4: Yeah.
2: I mean, I get it.
5: Maybe IHOP? Like, if it's a breakfast?
2: Sure.
5: You know, like
4: But Hannah told us that she said that you just came up and told her that you didn't like her outfit. We didn't know that it was SpongeBob PJs and fuzzy slippers.
5: I thought it was, like, too sexy, and maybe that was a bad assumption.
6: No, it was not sexy.
2: Okay.
5: The opposite.
4: Well,
2: so she
4: disagree on SpongeBob, but yeah.
2: So she gets into your G-Wagon wearing SpongeBob PJs.
3: She wore the slippers to the zoo, too?
6: Yeah, she told you where we went?
4: Yeah.
5: Yeah,
2: she told us that she changed the plan.
4: Yeah, and went to the best food in the city.
6: Well, you know, I'm like, screw it, you know? Like, I had reservations at a nice restaurant, but I wasn't about to take her there. Like, sure, I guess this is zoo attire.
5: Actually, that was an out for you.
2: Maybe she's just fun and, like, young at heart, right? That can be a plus in a relationship.
6: Yeah. No, but she told me she doesn't even like animals.
2: What?
6: She just likes the food at the zoo.
5: Who doesn't like animals?
4: Well,
3: oh no!
2: Food at the zoo.
5: She shouldn't have said that part.
2: Dude, I bet fair season is really great for her.
5: Yeah.
6: Probably should be into that because she ordered like a triple order of curly fries when we were there.
3: Don't try to make that a bad thing.
4: I know. Why all of a sudden is Hannah turning into Jose's dream girl?
5: Actually, yes.
4: Yeah.
5: And she's high maintenance still somehow. I love this.
2: That part is the weird piece for me. But I can't quite put together.
5: She's like, nice G-Wagon. Let me put on my nicest sweats.
4: Yeah. Honestly, Paul, I think you're coming off a little bit judgmental. And you have... I think you're having the wrong read on Hannah. And don't take it from me. Take it from Hannah herself, who's on the other line listening, waiting to talk to you.
6: What?
2: Talk is probably not what she's going to do.
4: Hannah, you there?
0: Well.

0: Why didn't you call me?
1: I don't like this. I don't like this at all. Why are you doing this?
0: I know that I'm different, but I really like you, okay?
2: Okay.
3: That's nice.
4: That's sweet.
2: Tell him why.
3: No, tell him what you're wearing right now.
4: No, Jeff.
3: Is it Sesame Street today?
2: My Little Pony.
4: Cookie Monster action.
0: You guys, stop, okay? I'm working on it.
3: Oh, okay. Sorry. Excuse us.
2: Let her cook.
3: Go for it, Hannah. Talk to Paul.
0: Paul, I know that we maybe disagreed on what I should be wearing, but I think if you got to know me a little more, like went on another date, we would have such a good time and we'd be such a good match.
2: Okay.
1: Aww. Why are you doing this? Like, I don't know why you like me. We didn't even get along.
4: Oh. What? I thought there was good vibes.
0: What are you talking about?
1: I'm serious. We didn't get along. I mean, us matching is like matching champagne and Slim Jims.
2: No!
3: Oh.
2: Wow.
4: Well, so gross.
3: What do you think about that, Hannah?
2: That was low.
0: Get your key for second door together. I've literally had that.
2: Yeah, of course. You got it.
0: I'm serious.
4: She's kind of right, though. She's one extreme. You're another extreme. Maybe you two together are like a nice little middle.
3: Yin and yang.
4: Yeah.
1: I don't know. Our first date was so frustrating. It couldn't last. Like, I'm thinking long term. There's no way.
0: Okay. Nothing lasts without maintenance, right?
2: Mm. Okay.
0: Like, your G-Wagon, for example,
2: mm-hmm.
0: I'm just like that. You have to put care and maintenance into it to keep it running and well and happy, okay?
1: Yeah, but that, my G-Wagon was perfect when I got it. It was a Prefect.
2: I don't know that was the right analogy for you, Hannah.
4: It worked on me. I thought it was great.
3: I think, yeah, okay. It makes sense. If you test drive a car and you don't like it, there's nothing wrong with the car. There's something wrong with you.
4: Yeah, you keep driving.
2: That what she said?
3: Yeah.
2: I think that's it.
0: Paul, you're missing out if you don't go out with me at least one more time.
2: Dude, yeah. Just to see what she wears at the next date.
5: Yeah.
3: And the curly fries would be on us this time, Paul, because we'd be willing to pay to send you two out again.
1: I mean, do you have any non-pajamas and do we have to play in a ball pit?
2: Have to or get to. Yeah. That's the mind shift that you need.
3: It's all
2: need.
3: About perspective, Paul.
0: As long as there's no animals, I'm good.
2: Oh.
4: Okay. I can't believe that.
3: All right.
0: Really, it's not my thing.
3: We're running out of time, Paul. It's up to you. What do you say? From the girl who demands to go to the zoo to eat, even though she hates animals. What do you think?
1: Look, even though not liking animals is basically three strikes by itself,
4: yeah,
1: I'm curious to see if you can change my mind.
2: Yeah. All right. Oh. Is that a yes?
1: Yeah, sure.
4: Yay!
3: Wow.
2: This guy is a pushover.
4: Are you guys going to do a normal dinner? What are you going to do?
0: Oh, I'll be in charge of that.
2: Not shocking.
3: Yeah. They serve great pizza at Gymboree, so you enjoy.
4: Ooh, trampoline park.
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14: You guys know my childhood was unique. Mm. Not just how I was raised.
15: You were rich.
16: Yeah, with like a silver spoon in your mouth.
15: And a nanny.
14: Uh-huh. Yeah, we're not talking about that.
16: Oh, okay.
14: But I didn't go through the same phases that a lot of other young teenage athletic males went through.
15: The Yams. Wow, we haven't talked about them in a while.
16: We haven't.
14: And so, this is tough. But this week's song may sound a little different.
16: Oh.

0: Really?
1: Because my body is going through changes that are totally normal for a young man to go through.
2: Jeff,
1: it's a rite of passage.
3: You're not a young man, Jeff. You're grown.
0: I think you have gray beard hair.
1: I'm just saying that the high notes may not be as high.
0: Oh.
1: The low notes may not be as consistently low.
3: Are you like an old dog?
0: Yeah.
1: And you might be thinking, what is Jeff saying? Is he going through puberty 20 years late?
3: Yeah.
1: And I'm not saying that publicly. Oh. It's just, it's gonna be different. Okay?
0: Wow.
1: I feel like I'm standing at my bar mitzvah microphone all over again.
0: Wow.
4: You're starting your own bar mitzvah?
1: Yeah.
0: That's how this all started.
4: Oh, wow.
3: You gotta learn the history of the show.
1: Yeah. I'm just hoping that it goes good with my brand new. Oh, it's already starting. Brand new song of the week coming up at 8:10.
3: Oh, braces.

0: It is time for my song of the week. Yay! It's Brooke and Jeffrey in the morning. And we've talked about it a lot on this show.
1: Ooh.
0: In the last few days, now that it's October,
1: yes,
0: people are getting smacked in the face with reality.
2: Oh, ow, that hurt,
1: wow,
2: Jeff.
1: God, why my right cheek?
0: Yeah, like, hey, what are you going to be for Halloween this year?
1: Oh.
0: You got to choose.
1: Ah.
0: Now, Spider-Man or Guy Fieri? Stop crying and pick one.
2: I'm going to do both Guider-Man.
0: Yes.
2: So Guy Fieri, Spider-Man.
0: It's stressful. I like it can be stressful to have to pick one out. And maybe the cringiest of all conversations happens between a couple.
1: No.
0: Looking to pick out a joint costume that they can wear together.
1: Oh,
2: it
1: man,
2: is
1: yeah,
2: tough.
0: Because they're like, how about I go as the hand and you go as the face? Gotcha.
2: And all night, that's all you do is slap them.
0: It's very,
2: I would appreciate that.
1: What is your
2: that
1: costume? Domestic violence.
0: It's very intense. But ultimately, what usually happens is one person is way more passionate about the costume idea than the other one.
1: Oh,
0: yeah.
1: I have based every couple's costume I've ever done with my husband on how easy it can be for him.
2: Mm.
1: If it's literally a pair of pants and a shirt, he'll do it.
3: Okay.
1: And if
3: even,
1: it's anything more, and even then I have to get
0: yeah,
1: it for him.
0: Even still, yeah, that's a big ask.
1: Yeah.
0: So they'll end up being like the back half of a two-person centaur and stuck back there all night.
1: Yeah.
0: And it's not just couples either. It's group costumes too.
1: Mm.
0: There's always someone who gets dragged into doing some theme that they didn't really want to be a part of,
1: yep,
0: but they also don't really have a choice.
1: Uh-huh.
0: Not that that happens here.
1: Uh-huh.
0: Never. We all agree on costumes every single year, but now is the time when these important Halloween decisions and arguments are going on all over the country, and I had to sing about
1: wow
0: it.
1: Okay.
0: For all the listeners who don't really get much of a say for what they're going to be for Halloween. And that's why instead of doing the hit song by Somber, Back to Being Friends,
1: oh,
0: it's Young Jeffrey's Matching M&Ms. So I'm going to point when I'm ready. Here we go. Points.
4: Oh my gosh, babe, what if this year we're a drive-thru?
0: How are we a drive-thru?
4: I'm the customer and you wear a window.
0: You want me to wear a window to a party?
4: Yeah, and when I get hungry, you hand me nuggets, and then I walk away. It's cute.
0: Whoa!

0: Wrong.
1: It was wrong.
2: But I kind of liked it.
3: No!
4: Jeff.
1: You're
3: not
1: going to
3: be the Flintstones this year, guys.
4: Do we clap? I don't know. Oh, after man. That song, that Jeff's never allowed to be in charge of our Halloween costume.
1: Yeah.
4: You either dress as we tell you, or you do your own thing.
3: See? We are never going to be the Flintstones.
2: No. You'll never get a choice.
4: That. You don't deserve a choice.
1: Yeah, after
2: I
1: that.
2: Still think Seven Wonders of the World would be a pretty cool group costume.
4: There's eight of us on this show, Jeff.
2: Okay, yeah.
5: You can be Pebbles.
2: Well, the discussions continue for what to be for Halloween. Not just in here, but all over the country.
4: Tell Jeff that he's not allowed to contribute.
2: Or text in what you thought about the song of the week to 78592. We'll post the lyrics up on all of our socials, at Brooke and Jeffrey on our TikTok and YouTube and Insta. All of it, so you can share it with a spouse or a group that you're working with to figure out what you're going to be this Halloween.
1: Okay, what not to do.
2: Yeah, there's some good ideas in there, though, too.
1: Yeah,
2: maybe. That was your song of the week. Happy Halloween.

0: In the last couple of years, some of the big headlines have centered around student loan debt and forgiveness.
1: Big headlines.
2: Whether I got some hope.
0: Whether it's right to just get rid of it all, or if you have to pay it off like any other debt.
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0: That's Jose's hill to die on.
1: I don't have any student loans.
0: Yeah. 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So he emailed his bank asking if he could be part of the forgiveness program.
2: Cool.
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4: Hello?
5: Hi, I'm calling from S***'s Bank. Is this Miles O'Neill?
4: Oh yeah, this is him.
5: Great, because we got your email inquiring about the student loan debt forgiveness program.
4: Oh yeah, yeah, thank you. Yes.
5: Pretty popular, huh?
4: Right, yeah, for sure.
5: We get so many people who just want a free ride, don't want to pay for anything these days.
4: I mean, it's hard to come back and pay those off.
5: Yeah, just stick it to the government with all their debt, walk away. Freeloaders, good for you.
4: I was just looking for a little assistance.
5: Yeah, assistance. I mean, you want it all gone. That's different, but okay.
4: Is there a problem here? I mean, I thought that's what the program was. It was a debt forgiveness thing.
5: Yeah, the Federal Student Loan Debt Relief Program, and I am calling actually happy to inform you because we put your name towards the top of the list to be considered.
4: That is incredible news. Thank you. Okay, I knew
5: you'd be excited. So in the meantime, you'll be paying for Abby Clutterbuck from Newark, New Jersey, and her student debt.
4: Wait, I'm supposed to pay somebody else's? Can you say that again? I'm paying somebody else's debt now?
5: I can say it as many times as you want. Here's how it works. Once you put in your request to have your debt forgiven, you're automatically enrolled in our debt transfer program called SLUTTY.
4: Slutty?
5: Yeah, it's an acronym. It stands for Student Loan Universal. God, what is it? Something about like transfer tuition. I don't know. We just call it Slutty.
4: That's not the program I signed up for.
5: You're right, it's not. Remember I told you you were being considered for the one you want, but in the meantime, you're going to pay off someone else's debt.
4: No, I don't want to be in any other program. I just want to be in the debt forgiveness.
5: You know, I think you may feel differently when you hear Abby's profile. She's a seventh-year junior who's never graduated with a double major.
4: I don't even care who they are. I'm not going to.
5: Do you know what she was studying? You're going to get a kick out of this. Philosophy and recreational journalism with a minor, it says here, in Alabama tourism.
4: Okay.
5: What was she going to do with that?
4: Can you take my name off of that list?
5: Yeah, I can. Automatically, you get enrolled. It's just in the system. So,
4: then I don't want to be on any list. Forget the forgiveness thing.
5: I get your feelings. I know your generation pretty big on those. But imagine how Abby's feeling.
4: I could care less how Abby's feeling. I don't want anybody else's debt. That's crazy.
5: You should care because I bet she's feeling pretty relieved. With 7 years without a degree here, it says she's amassed over $64,000 in debt, and it's all going to be paid off thanks to you.
4: Listen, you're not listening to me. I'm not going to pay for anybody else's debt.
5: Wait a second. You say you didn't want to pay for somebody else's debt, but you want somebody to pay for your debt.
4: Yeah, the federal government offered.
5: That's kind of funny, huh? That's kind of funny.
4: It's not funny. It's forgiveness. It's from the government.
5: Forgiveness. Another funny word, isn't that? You just think it's going to disappear into the air.
4: You know what?
5: The country takes the hit. But that's not your problem.
4: No, it's not my problem.
5: That's what Abby thought, too. So
4: this isn't right. Like, this isn't even legal.
5: Oh, I don't think you got your law degree. It doesn't seem like your debt's high enough for that.
4: No, this is ridiculous. You don't even sound like a professional person. Is there somebody else I could talk to?
5: Sure, I can transfer you. Absolutely. But I do want you to know, we already transferred last month's payment into Abby Clutterbuck's account. So I'm sure she's very grateful.
4: You can't do that. That's not where I sent my money to. How did you even get access to it like that?
5: I bet she'll even write you a thank you card.
4: I don't need a thank you card from Abby.

0: Clutterblood or the Slut Foundation or whatever you're part of.
1: Slutty. Would you like a thank you card from your wife, Sienna, then?
0: I don't even know what you're talking. Are you drinking?
1: Because you know what? She's the one who set you up for this prank phone call.
0: Wait. What did you say?
1: This is all a joke. It's Brooke from the radio show. Brooke and Jeffrey in the morning. We're doing a phone tap on you.
0: Are you kidding me?
1: No, I'm not kidding.
0: Oh, my God.
1: Your wife said you're really excited about the debt forgiveness program, which is awesome, you know? I mean, awesome for you, awesome for Abby Clutterbuck.
0: I still want the debt forgiveness. I don't know if you guys could help me there.
1: Oh, yeah, I can't do that. Got a lot of debt on this show. Only two of us actually went to college, so it can't be that high.
0: Okay, so only two of you went to college. Why do I feel stupider than you guys?
1: Because stupider is totally a word.
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0: People in America take their privacy pretty seriously.
1: Yeah.
0: It's Brooke and Jeffrey in the morning. I mean, I don't. That's why I don't have drapes or shades.
1: What? Ooh.
0: Just big signs on my windows that say, "Point your telescopes here, boys." But I know.
2: You just sit there for hours?
0: Yeah.
3: They're confused. They're like, we actually don't want to anymore.
0: Open invite. But a lot of other people, I'm sure you've heard, don't like cities installing these public surveillance cameras.
3: Oh, yeah.
0: So that they could use them for whatever reason.
3: Right.
2: Why? I don't know. We all want to be watched all the time.
3: You mean track down every last movement?
2: Yeah,
0: yes.
2: The facial recognition, too. Mm-hmm.
0: Some of us do want that, but a lot don't. And one of the top producers for those cameras is a company named Flock.
3: Yeah, they've been getting vandalized all over the place.
2: Yeah.
0: And the CEO, his name is Garrett Langley.
3: No, it sounds like a guy you can trust.
0: Ironically, has his own home blurred on Google Maps Street View.
2: Yeah,
0: which
2: wow.
0: That's kind of weird.
2: Yeah. Why would you do that when nobody wants privacy?
1: I thought he liked it. It wasn't a big deal.
2: Yeah.
0: So a bunch of privacy advocates got upset at Garrett, saying, "You're being hypocritical."
3: Yeah.
0: And that's why.

0: Of course, Garrett has not made any public comment about this whole situation.
1: I thought he liked being public.
0: Yeah, weird, right? But the people behind the prank say, why do tech executives make things that don't apply to them?
2: Yeah.
1: Like all of the social media people being like, my kids don't use it, though, because that's weird.
0: Yeah.
1: That's for your kids.
0: It's totally toxic.
1: Yeah.
0: Sign up.
1: Yeah, we didn't know that was going to be the case, though, swear.
0: Yeah. Something that's totally not toxic, though, is laser stories. Nothing bad will happen if you listen. Coming up.

0: It's the radio segment that's helping you prank your parents with the new toaster bath bomb.
1: Uh-oh. Jeff,
0: it's
2: minute.
0: Just a bath bomb shaped like a toaster. Although it does have a plug that can fit into an outlet.
1: That's not good.
2: No.
1: You're going to die.
0: It is good. Make your mom scream with laughter.
2: No.
0: Thanks to Laser Stories, the segment where we read weird news stories around the globe just like everyone else does, except we've got a laser. Those other zaddy zappers just don't. This first laser story is out of Virginia. A motorcyclist was pulled over for speeding last month, and he was going ridiculously fast.
1: Ooh.
0: He was doing 72 in a 25-mile-per-hour zone.
2: My God. It's hard to do.
1: Dude, I know. It's those motorcycles, though. Like, some of those guys are just like, boom.
2: Yeah.
1: And you're like, what just happened?
0: I know. Those guys are cool.
1: Yeah.
0: The local police just released the body cam footage from the traffic stop. It includes the man saying, I was moving a little too quick, wasn't I?
2: Just a little.
1: See, if you're honest with the police, they don't give you a ticket, right, Jeff?
0: Well, not quite. The cop said, yeah, way too quick.
1: Mm-hmm.
0: And that's when the man came clean and told the officer the truth.
1: What's that?
0: Apparently, he woke up late, realized the time, didn't even put on any socks, and jumped on his motorcycle to get to McDonald's before their breakfast window closed at 11 a.m.
2: Oh, well, that's...
1: He needed that sausage and muffin.
2: No, that's...

0: crucial.
1: You know?
2: So he ended up with a ticket for reckless driving. Mm-hmm.
3: And missed the breakfast.
2: Probably did not get that sausage McMuffin.
3: He's like, just put me in jail. Yeah. I don't want to be here.
1: Hash browns aren't going to hit the same there.
2: But as a parting gift, the cop did give him some advice. If you're going 72 in a 25 and someone pulls in front of you, the first thing that's going to fly off that bike is
3: him.
2: You. It is not worth the Canadian bacon and egg.
3: I don't know. Really
2: I just
3: good.
2: Said Canadian bacon and egg. And I'm like, maybe.
3: Yeah, I'm rubbing my hands.
1: Yeah.
2: Let's go to your next laser story out of Chatbot Bonanza.
1: Oh, God.
2: The most coveted thing in business these days is AI. Yeah. Specifically, the elite AI chips that have made NVIDIA the largest company in the world with a market cap of $5.5 trillion.
1: I can't even comprehend that amount of money.
2: Jeez. Yeah, so question is, how do criminals get in on this?
1: Oh, yeah, that's what we want to know.
2: Yeah. How do they steal AI? Well, not like this. A group of thieves in California stole two semi-trailers featuring NVIDIA's logo, along with one labeled Plus AI.
1: And I'm sure that there's no cameras on those trucks. Yeah. There's no way to track criminals,
2: just
1: right?
2: Awesome, valuable AI stuff.
1: Yeah.
2: But no, the riches inside were not what they were expecting.
1: Uh-oh.
2: Each trailer was filled with 2,000 pounds of sand.
3: What?
1: Why?
3: No way!
2: So they originally drove off with the cargo, but once they realized what it was, they dumped it.
1: But why was NVIDIA shipping sand?
2: Well, technically the sand was silica, which is the raw material used to produce the foundation of computer microchips.
3: Yeah, melted down.
2: But clearly in that state, it was worthless to the thieves.
3: Oh.
2: So in the end, the company got their sand back, and the criminals are still on the loose.
1: God, I was so worried about NVIDIA losing money in a theft like that.
2: Yeah. But now the thieves are looking to steal some invisible Wi-Fi wires.
3: That's
1: invisible.
2: I'm sure they're going to have a lot of luck with that. Let's go to your next laser story out of spooky season. If you think pineapple on pizza is controversial, you probably haven't considered this. Candy corn on pizza.
1: Why doesn't it melt?
2: I say that.
1: Like, it should get hot and melt.
2: Because Tombstone Pizza is offering limited edition kits, which they're calling the pizza nobody asked for.
4: Oh, yeah.
1: And it's in the frozen section?
2: Yeah.
1: my God.
2: Each kit includes one Tombstone pepperoni or five cheese pizza, along with packets of candy corn to sprinkle on top.
1: Oh.
2: And it comes with baking instructions.
5: Oh, la, la.
2: And that part is actually pretty easy. You just bake, add the candy corn, and then finish it off in the oven again until it's melty.
3: Oh, yeah.
1: That feels like that is going to really burn the roof of your mouth to me.
3: Scalding.
2: There's an advertisement on their socials showing a guy claiming to love it.
1: Yeah.
2: But it's unclear how much they paid him to say that or if he's being held there against his will.
1: Or what drugs he's on.
2: Yeah, regardless, if you're interested, the kits are available for just $1.31 each.
1: Whoa.
2: That sounds like high quality stuff you're getting there.
1: That's organic candy corn.
2: But they won't be in stores.
1: Oh.
2: They'll be released through several drops on their website. The first of which happens today at 2 p.m. Eastern, 11 a.m. Pacific. So good luck, candy corn pizza lovers. Don't save any for us. This final laser story is out of Workout World. You've heard of Pilates. But what about Bro-lotties?
3: Yeah!
1: Are men that fragile they can't just go to a Pilates class? It's not a feminine thing.
2: I mean, sure, the name might not catch on, but a lot of men's only Pilates classes are just popping up now all across the country.
3: We're not meat. Women, okay, you can't just glance at us.
4: We don't like when you're in the class.
1: No.
4: When the guys come in Pilates, I'm like, why are you here?
2: Yeah,
4: this is for
2: we
4: the
2: don't
4: girls.
2: Like you in our classes
4: what?
2: Either.
4: Yeah. Perfect.
2: Ogling us.
3: That's my joke.
1: Oh, yeah, that's it.
2: Yeah, and the funny part is instructors say plenty of guys arrive thinking Pilates is going to be easy.
1: Oh, yeah.
2: Only to find themselves shaking while lifting 2-pound weights and asking for water breaks.
3: Go!
4: They're always grunting the loudest in the room.
1: My husband's always so, like, intimidated by yoga because he's just not very flexible.
3: Yeah, you're supposed to be really good, though.
1: That may be part of it.
2: It doesn't have that you stand behind him and point and laugh.
1: No.
2: It probably hurts his feelings.
1: Look at that. You can't touch your toes, you loser.
2: Even bodybuilders have been humbled by how hard man-lotty.

0: ladies are.
1: Okay.
2: Now they're man Lottie.
1: Okay. Again.
0: But a lot of guys are enjoying the relaxed atmosphere, the lack of competitiveness, and the chance to connect with other dudes.
1: That's cool. Hey, I mean, do you guys, however you need to get to Pilates, it's good for you.
0: Mm-hmm.
1: Lengthen those muscles.
0: As for this guy, he got booted from his Pilates class last week for trying to mount every pair of Nikes.
1: Why was there Nikes in the class, Jeff? You don't...
0: Because that's how man Lotties work, Brooke. You're not hard enough for bro Lotties.
2: Okay.
0: And that means Laser Stories has come to an end for the day. We'll do it again.

0: Well, look at that. Scrooge McBrook has taken a break from swimming in her giant pile of gold coins to step out and take down another listener in trivia.
1: Yes.
0: But she has her work cut out for her today with Randy, who's been on twice before and defeated you both times, Brooke.
2: Not today. Smarty. I'm coming off a loss that's haunting me. I even talked about it with my 9-year-old yesterday, and he was even disappointed in me.
0: Yeah, good for him. Randy, welcome back to the show.
3: How's it going?
1: Yo.
2: Fine, Randy. Why do you think you win so much?
3: I mean, I don't know.
2: Wrong, Randy. That's a wrong answer.
3: Just in the blood. You either got it or you don't.
1: It's in his blood.
0: I want to give a bonus point for that. But Randy, you told our producer that you think Brooke's smart on the brainy stuff, but she always chokes when it comes to easy questions.
1: Wow. Because they're too easy.
3: Yeah, that's kind of the pattern that I've noticed.
1: Okay. All right. So we're like...
0: So let's send her out of the room and we can get to the game here, Randy. You got 30 seconds to answer as many questions as possible. If you don't know when, you can say pass, but you have to beat her outright if you want to win. Are you ready?
3: Yeah.
0: Good luck. Your time starts now. Musician Sting turned 75 today. He's the former frontman for what band?
3: Oh, pass.
0: In America, what shape is the yield sign on a road?
3: Triangle.
0: What Sesame Street character released their signature perfume titled simply Moi?
3: Miss Piggy.
0: The Houston Comets and the Indiana Fever are two teams in what league?
3: The WNBA.
0: At a state fair, the usual ribbon colors for any competition are blue for first, red for second.

0: second, but what color for third?
1: White.
2: Ooh, Randy, you are good, bro.
0: Randy, the Mandy,
2: he's
0: coming through.
2: Brooke.
0: Now, Brooke is back.
2: Yeah.
0: Brooke's back in studio, and we all know Halloween season is upon us.
3: Yeah.
0: But Randy's told our producer he likes that season for the spookiness and the darkness happening all around us.
2: Ooh.
0: In fact, he takes it to a whole nother level that has other people, neighbors and friends alike, shaking their heads like, ooh, maybe you're crossing the line, Randy.
3: What do you do, crossing. Randy?
0: Can you tell us what you dressed up your 3-year-old grandchild as last year?
1: We made her a dead bride with her throat slit and a couple black eyes.
0: Okay. And your 3-year-old.
3: Yeah.
1: Yeah, this year she's going to be a dead roomie.
3: Roomie? Like a roommate?
0: Roomie like K-pop Demon Hunters roomie.
3: Okay. Because being a live one is cute. Being a dead one is creepy.
0: Yeah.
3: Okay.
0: You're a fan of that one?
3: It's a great
1: movie. I wouldn't say a fan. More so, it kind of just got embedded into my brain having to watch it a million times.
2: Sounds like he hates it, actually.
0: In a loving kind of way.
2: Yeah.
0: All right. Well, Randy, awesome. Great work. It is Brooke's turn. Brooke, are you ready?
3: Yes.
0: Your time starts now. Musician Sting turns 75 today. Mm. He's the former frontman for what band?
3: The Police.
0: In America, what shape is the yield sign on a road?
3: Octagon.
0: What Sesame Street character released their signature perfume titled simply Moi?
3: Miss Piggy.
0: The Houston Comets and the Indiana Fever are the two of the teams in what league?
3: The WNBA.
0: At a state fair, the usual ribbon colors for any competition are blue for first, red for second, but what color for
3: yellow.
0: Third?
2: Ooh, a buzzer beater.
0: Just snuck the answer in time, and we got to go over to the scoreboard to see how you both did with our own Jose.
4: Jimmy, where did you get those bruises? Johnny, are you high on something?
5: Oh.
4: Mary, are you pregnant?
0: Bolaños.
2: She's like, I'm pregnant and high. Leave me alone.
3: Yeah.
2: Randy, you got 4 correct today, dude.
3: Ooh, Randy, coming in hot.
0: Nice.
2: He's
0: fire.
2: So good at this
3: game.
2: Brooke, same exact amount of questions. 3 correct.
3: Oh, no.
0: Randy. 3-0 all time against Brooke. Let's go over the answers for everybody. Musician Sting turned 75 today. He was the former frontman for the band The Police. In America, a yield sign on a road is shaped like a triangle, Brooke.
2: Stop sign.
1: I don't know where Octagon came from.
3: Stop sign.
0: The Sesame Street character who released their signature perfume titled simply Mwah! Is Miss Piggy.
2: You can hear her
3: what
2: say
3: a cute
2: it.
3: Title.
2: Yeah.
0: Houston Comets and Indiana Fever are 2 teams in the WNBA.
2: Yes.
0: And at a state fair, the usual ribbon colors for any competition are blue for first, red for second, and white for third.
2: Good
3: I would
2: job,
3: argue
2: Randy.
3: That
2: was your game winner, dude.
3: Mm-hmm. I think white is usually anticipation.
1: That might be the yellow one, I think.
0: I'm going to trust Randy
2: on
0: that.
2: Well, Brooke gets the yellow today because she didn't win.
0: That's
3: no,
0: right.
3: I get the red. Second
0: but
3: place.
0: Randy, you get the blue ribbon. You beat Brooke.
2: Wow.
0: Just for playing, we're going to hook you up with Brooke and Jeffrey Swag.
1: Okay. I appreciate it. Thank you, Brooke.
3: I would just like some State Fair employees to text in and see if that color is right.
0: Randy, thanks for playing, man. It's Brooke and Jeffrey in the morning.
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6: You know, the super wealthy are just like us. They have their butlers put their pants on for them one leg at a time.
7: Like a normal person. Huh?
6: And sure, ours may be jeans, while theirs are gold-plated custom fit Tom Fords. Oh. But still, just like us.
7: Wow.
6: And now we have proof, because a recent expose was published revealing the crazy stuff only the super wealthy can afford that the rest of the world didn't even know existed.
7: Oh my gosh.
6: We're going to tell you some of the things that are in there, and this is going to blow your mind coming up at 9:10.

0: You guys remember when Bill Gates was a guest on the Ellen DeGeneres talk show?
1: No.
0: That combo aged well.
2: But please tell me he danced with her.
0: No, she tried to play a fun game with him where she asked,
2: I do.
0: What do you think a gallon of laundry detergent costs, Bill? And Bill was like, oh, I don't know. I haven't done my own laundry or been to the grocery store in decades. Yeah. Is it maybe $500?
2: Yeah. That's what? Why they played the game, because he's so rich.
1: I do remember that now. So, I bet that wasn't okayed with his PR people before they played that game.
0: Yeah. I mean, maybe the mega millionaires of this world are slightly out of touch with the commoners.
1: What? I thought they were just like us.
0: Yeah, no, we can admit it, but that doesn't mean we can't gossip about them behind their backs.
2: Hey, in their defense, Himalayan yak milk is $500.
1: That's
2: very
1: a good point.
2: Rare.
1: Oh, that's
0: yes.
1: a good point, Jose.
0: That is the good stuff. But this morning, I do have a list revealing things only the ultra wealthy can buy that the rest of the world never even knew existed.
1: Right. So, it feels bad to do it at this time.
0: I know, Brooke. I'm sorry to out you and your people, but we have to spread the word to the general public.
1: What do you got?
0: Like one former personal assistant who said, I worked for a woman who I didn't even realize how wealthy she was until we went out for her birthday one night.
1: Uh-huh.
0: The restaurant only had Wagyu and no lobster.
1: Oh.
0: So she said, it's fine, I'll wait.
1: Wait. You mean wait for what?
2: Well, yeah, for what?
0: And she says, I thought they'd rustle up something else, but no, we literally waited 3 hours for them to fly in fresh lobster on her private jet to bring it to the restaurant so they could cook it for her.
1: You know what? I didn't want my kids to see glaciers in the future anyway. That one deserves the lobster.
0: Next time I go to Ruth's Chris, I know exactly what I'm going to tell the waiter when I want.
2: This lobster doesn't taste like it has any air miles.
0: Yeah. Next, someone said, I worked security detail for a wealthy family.
1: Ooh.
0: The thing that blew me away the most was their health care. Anytime any of them, we're talking grandparents, kids, whoever, would get sick, they'd be able to book an entire wing of a hospital where no one else is allowed in that area except for the people delivering 5-star meals to them, lavishly decorating their hospital rooms for their stay, and giving them all the amenities of a resort.
1: Wait, is that a regular person's hospital and then they just have a fancy place that we're not allowed to see? Or are these just,
2: private.
1: These are like hidden behind walls?
0: Look
1: like,
0: at Brooke pretending like she doesn't know.
1: Yeah.
0: What are these at poor people hospitals? No.
2: His tonsils taken out, but he's getting a massage first.
1: Yeah. These are so stupid.
0: They also had access to world-class specialists who weren't listed anywhere else for the general public, just available to a secret 1%er class of health care.
2: I have heard that it's a conspiracy, but there's like
1: there's different
2: all the
1: doctors.
2: Medicines.
1: Is that why politicians live to be 120?
2: Yes, yes. Yes. We keep getting reelected, Brooke.
0: And they are so healthy.

0: every time I see them on C-SPAN.
1: They
2: do need to get better plastic surgeons.
0: Yeah. If you're just joining us, these are all stories from an expose where people share the most insane things wealthy people, ultra wealthy people can buy that the rest of us normies didn't even know existed. Like this next one says, our school's music class was normally held in one of those portable classroom trailers.
2: Oh, yeah. Mm-hmm. How is this kid going to what sounds like a public school?
0: They said, which the family deemed wasn't good enough.
2: Oh.
0: So within 30 days, they had construction crews come out and build a new wing for the school.
2: Whoa.
0: Just so their son didn't have to play recorder in a cold trailer.
2: Dang.
1: That is crazy.
2: Dude, these public schools need to get some of these rich kids in them. That would help.
0: I didn't know that this list was actually parents of the year, so this is pretty cool. Let's keep going. One person said, obviously everyone knows about mega yachts, but the ultra rich also enjoy their own mega trains.
2: What? Mega train?
1: What do they call it? Glam track?
2: Yeah, I love it.
1: Thank you.
0: It's basically super luxurious train cars where a group of rich friends will all hook their private cars together and commission a locomotive to take them all around the continent,
3: the countryside,
0: having a big party on the rails.
2: Dude,
0: Canada,
2: so
0: the U.S.,
1: that's
0: all
1: actually
0: over.
1: I can see the luxury cabins and stuff.
2: Kind of like old school rich.
1: Yeah,
2: you know?
1: That is old money.
2: Yeah.
0: Brooke, your 60th birthday. Book it in.
2: 60th.
0: Next, someone commented, you know how you can rent celebrities to perform at your private events?
1: Yeah, if you have enough money.
2: I know when you see those, they're like, we spent $5 million for him to perform two songs.
0: And they say not just famous musicians, but bona fide actors too. Like,
1: really?
0: I worked for a super wealthy guy in Bel Air who'd throw his son a birthday party in late October every year with a Halloween theme. And not only was every student from his kids' school invited.
2: Oh, that's nice.
0: But each year, they'd hire some fantastic athlete to attend.
2: What?
0: One year was Tony Hawk.
2: Whoa!
0: Another, they brought the entire Olympic gold medal gymnastics team. But the craziest was when they hired Demi Moore and Benicio Del Toro to be guests at the party, pretending to be friends with the kid.
2: Wow!
1: Dude, that is
0: You're telling me Benicio Del Toro lied to me?
2: Yeah.
1: Oh, that was you.
0: This is some BS.
2: He wasn't friends with you, Jeff, the whole time. Wow.
0: Adios mio on that one.
2: Oh.
0: But, okay, actually, this next one's kind of interesting. It says, if a super wealthy person is an extreme movie buff, they are allowed in some cases to pay $35,000 to have, for example, the new Spider-Man movie play in their home theater one day before it's released to the public.
1: That is so cool.
2: I feel like I've seen this on the Kardashian Insta stories or something where they had a slumber party and my kids got to watch Moana or Frozen before anybody else.
1: Yeah. And I meant just them posting that is a credit to the movie. It's called publicity.
2: I think one of the actors was at their house
1: from
2: the film. I can't remember which film. But
0: they say everyone has to sign NDAs, but they say the exclusive experience is 100% worth it.
2: But you're signing an NDA, so you can't even go brag that you just watched it before anybody else.
1: Right. True.
4: But you could post it on your Insta stories.
2: I guess.
0: And finally, this one is kind of hilarious. It says, you know how rich people always have these huge mansions with a room filled with elaborate floor-to-ceiling bookcases?
2: Oh, yeah, the books they never read.
0: Like Beauty and the Beast.
1: Libraries or something?
0: Yeah,
2: weird.
0: Like entire libraries.
1: Yeah.
0: They say, well, apparently they sometimes fill those by lowballing struggling governments in Midwest cities to shut down their public libraries, take all of their books, and they don't even care what's in them. They just want the books to fill up the empty space.
1: Oh, no. That's an evil.
2: Why wouldn't they just go buy new books?
0: Too expensive, bro.
2: I don't know. That one sounds like a conspiracy. I don't want to believe that one, Jeff, because then you would have all of the Dewey Decimal System on the outside of your bookshelves.
0: I'm sure they hire people to rip those off for them.
1: Yeah, digitize this room.
2: No. I want them to have a card catalog just like I did in elementary school.
0: Well, those are the craziest things you may have never known about the ultra rich and how they really spend their money.
1: I was walking.
0: We got your phone tap coming up.

0: Almost time for your prank call. It's Brooke and Jeffrey in the morning. Mm-hmm. And one of our listeners is going to a Bruno Mars concert coming up.
1: Fine.
0: And her boyfriend told her, take somebody else.
2: Oh.
0: Anybody except me. I'm not a Bruno fan.
2: Oh, wow.
1: Oh, my God. Well, if he's honest, I guess.
2: I mean, sometimes you just go to support your partner, but
1: Brooke,
2: okay.
1: That's a healthy relationship.
3: There's a line.
0: Yeah, ew.
1: There's a line.
0: But that's when she reached out to us. So in today's call, we tell this guy that he made a big mistake. Because going in his place is one of the most sensual, passionate human beings alive. His name is Rolando.
1: Yes!
0: And he is so excited about it, he might even slip in a few Bruno Mars lyrics in the middle of your phone tap right now.
4: It's a Brooke and Jeffrey phone tap on 101.7 The Beach.
5: When I see her face, there is not a thing that I would change.
6: Hello?
5: Because Jessica's amazing, just the way she is.
6: What the hell?
5: Oh, hello? Hola?
6: Yeah, hi, hola, who, what?
5: This is Rolando. You were expecting my call, no?
6: No, you must have the wrong number.
5: You are not Tomas, the boyfriend of Jessica.
6: I am, but why are you calling me?
5: I am underneath her, at the moment.
6: Excuse me?
5: Oh, I apologize. My English is not, how do you say, perfecto, okay?
6: Uh-huh.
5: I am working under her. In the office. She is above me, and the view is, oh, so nice.
6: I'm not sure where you're going with this. You're calling to let me know you work with my girlfriend?
5: Jace. And she has asked me to be her fill-in for the Bruno Mars extravaganza.
6: Okay, oh, you're the guy from work that she's taking at a concert in my place.
5: Jace,
6: okay.
5: The reason for my call is I am concerned that you have allowed this to happen.
6: Allowed what to happen?
5: Well, this is a concert of Bruno Mars, one of the most passionate, romantic, innovative artists of all time.
6: What are you trying to say, man?
5: I am stunned by your careless attitude. By the end of the night, she will become my treasure.
6: Okay.
5: As a figure of speech, of course, like the music. Bruno's my guy. Do you like Bruno? I love him.
6: First of all, Bruno Mars is not...

0: my kind of thing. That's why I'm not going.
1: That is a big mistake.
0: It's not, and I'm also not worried about Jessica. So, we've been together for years.
1: Tomas, see?
0: It's Thomas.
1: Ah, Thomas. Thomas? Am I saying Thomas?
0: It's Thomas, not Thomas.
1: Oh, my apologies. I am just concerned because you have no idea the cosmic love combustion that will happen when Bruno serenades us.
0: I don't want to hear it, man.
1: It is like 14 volcanoes meets the Incredible Hulk on Cialis. It is unstoppable.
0: What is the point of this call? You're calling to brag that you're going to Bruno Mars with my girlfriend?
1: Sir, I am calling to give you a heads up, okay? When Rolando goes to concerts such as these, I get very, very hot.
0: Again, you're making no sense.
1: What I am saying is the temperature inside of the body, it becomes too much. Mm-hmm. And then I begin to have my internal temperature body rise. And I start to perspiration. Perspire mo amor? How do you say this?
0: You mean sweat?
1: Jace, this. But I am warning you, when it is time for Uptown Funk, the funk will not just be on the stage.
0: I need Duolingo for this call. I don't know what you're saying.
1: No, sir, you do not understand, Tomas. It is Rolando's pheromones. They are like a prize ball in a field of cows and heat.
0: Dude, you're a freaking psycho.
1: Did you ever hear the fable of Ferdinand the Bull? It is just like him released into a stable of thousands of female cows in mating season. And I cannot do this to your woman. I must not.
0: Don't worry, dude. She'll be able to control herself. You sound like a total douche.
1: But when the pheromones are coming out, the women, they throw themselves at the feet of Rolando screaming, "You can try to throw a grenade on it, my friend. Throw your hand a blade, my friend, but I must leave the door open, my friend."
0: This is a freaking joke. This must be a joke.
2: Are you serious, dude? You really don't get it?
0: Who is this?
2: This is Jose from the radio show Brooke and Jeffrey in the Morning. I'm doing a phone tap on you. I'm trying to.
0: Is it a joke?
2: Yes. You got set up by your girlfriend, Jessica.
0: Wow.
2: I'm sorry you didn't get it. It would have been funnier that way.
0: No, you got me. I mean, I didn't know any of those lyrics and whatever, but I thought you were ridiculous sounding.
1: Oh, Rolando, he leaves the lyrics.
0: Oh, my God.
1: I leave them. I breathe them. That's what I like. That is what I like.
0: This is the wrong audience, man. Sorry.
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0: You now have officially not months anymore, but mere weeks to pick out your Halloween costumes.
1: Oh my gosh,
2: oh my God.
1: So many people panic.
2: I just got anxiety.
1: Yeah, me too.
0: It's Brooke and Jeffrey in the morning. And if you want to have your finger on the pulse for what's cool and happening right now, you can try something inspired by today's pop culture, because a list just came out with the hottest ones for this year.
1: Nice.
0: And just keep in mind, before I read the list, I'm not 100% sure what everything is.
2: Yeah, because when it comes to pop culture, you are usually about 10 years behind.
0: Well, I'm still catching up on Below Deck Season 7.
2: See?
0: And it's a really good one. So you guys might have to help me out with what some of these things are. But the Huntrix girls from K-Pop Demon Hunters, they've already dropped out of the top 10, falling to number 11.
1: Well, yeah, that makes sense. I mean, that was last year.
2: I feel like that's our radio station's fault for playing Golden so many times.
0: Number 5 on the list, though, is operatives from, quote, Backrooms. Brooke, what is that?
1: I've heard of the Backrooms.
2: The Backrooms? Like the internet Backrooms?
1: No, it's like a movie that everybody was...
0: Well, hold on. I want to hear from the pop culture expert, Brooke.
1: Oh,
0: what is Backrooms?
2: I haven't heard of Backrooms. It looks like Ashton may know it, so it must be a movie.
1: It's like horror.
0: They're wearing like hazmat suits.
2: Oh, yeah. I don't do horror. I don't mess around with that stuff.
0: Off to a hot start with the pop culture list. Number 4, Taylor Swift and her friends coordinating matching t-shirts at a Knicks game.
3: Oh, that's actually cute.
2: That's
3: a good one.
2: Yeah, remember they did the puns with the celebrity names and they wore blue t-shirts with
4: No, I don't remember that.
3: Wow. Yeah.
1: That's what you're telling us,
2: Brooke. It's cute.
0: Number 3 is a couple's costume, Athena and Odysseus from The Odyssey.

0: Yeah, that makes sense.
1: Number two, The Bushes from Bad Bunny's Super Bowl halftime show.
0: That was so good.
2: That's smart.
0: I love that you're just the bush, the human bushes.
1: And the top pop culture costume for Halloween this year is Freaky Nikki from Obsession.
3: Oh, yeah.
1: Is that a show?
3: The movie Obsession.
2: Oh.
3: Nikki, the main girl in it.
1: Why are you yelling at me?
3: Because how do you not know?
4: She's here. She's in the room with us.
3: It's like the number one show of the year. Like, the movie.
0: Is that the one where she's a nurse?
3: No, it's the girl who's obsessed with the guy because of the wish.
1: Yeah. Sounds like pop culture isn't really popping anymore.
3: Well, that's the problem is everybody's watching something different.
1: Yeah.
3: There's too many options.
1: That's why we need to bring back Miley Cyrus and her foam finger.
3: Oh.
1: That's popping.
2: Oh.
0: I don't even know what you're talking about. I mean, the wrecking ball makes sense. What was the foam finger?
1: Oh, now you're out of touch. Let's move on. Brady gets to the Shot Caller question of the day with the number one costume in this room, Digital Jake.
5: Ooh. Well, yesterday we found out that Power Rangers were the hot group Halloween costume of the 1990s.
3: Mm-hmm.
5: We also learned that Star Wars ruled the 1970s,
3: mm-hmm.
5: while the most purchased celebrity costume of the early 2000s was MJ, Michael Jackson.
2: Oh, yeah.
5: And we only know those things because you all got your questions wrong.
3: Oops.
5: So normally, we move on to a brand new category, but I don't believe in giving up on people.
3: No.
5: I believe in publicly humiliating them again and again.
3: I see.
5: For another round of Ghosts of Costumes Past edition of Plenty of 20. Same thing as yesterday. We'll try to get some right answers this time, maybe. Let's start with the woman who would love to dance on a guy dressed as MJ. Michael B. Jordan, that
3: is. Okay. I was going to say.
5: Alexis.
6: 11.
5: 11. All right. Who can forget Halloween 2013? Marvel's Avengers costumes were in full swing. Tiny Game of Thrones characters were walking around bashing pumpkins. But there was one huge animated movie that ruled over all of them.
3: Hmm.
5: Even 4 years after its release, kids everywhere were still wearing them. What costumes were they, Alexis?
6: Toy Story.
5: Oh boy.
6: There's always one of those. I don't know.
2: I mean, aren't the Minions... Like, haven't they been huge?
5: It's a good bet for a Minions movie once a year or so.
6: There's a lot of those. Oh, no, that's not animated. I don't know. We'll go Toy Story.
5: Toy Story is very incorrect. I'm looking for Frozen. Frozen was the biggest kids costume in 2013 all the way to 2016.
2: Yeah.
5: Brooke, it's your turn. 11 is off the board.
6: 15.
5: Ooh, pick a different one.
6: 13.
5: I'm just kidding. I'll take 15.
6: Oh, I do whatever you say, Jake.
2: Got her.
5: That's how it works around here. Number 15. Kicking off in the 70s and launching us into the 80s was a boom in pop culture related costumes.
3: Hmm.
5: All because of a new era of horror films emerged.
3: Okay.
5: Name the three most purchased killer costumes back then and the movies they went with.
6: Okay.
2: Oh my goodness.
6: So first, I'm going to say Freddy Krueger from Nightmare on Elm Street.
2: Okay.
6: I'm going to lock that in. I remember when I was really little, like mid-80s, and our neighbors were having their 16th birthday, and they were watching Texas Chainsaw Massacre.
2: Oh.
6: And the girl's dad got my dad to come over, and in the middle of the movie, literally cut down the door with a chainsaw. I'm not lying. This is a
5: new
6: true
5: door
6: story.
5: Money at that time?
6: Isn't that horrifying? Can you imagine?
2: You need to replace the door?
6: So I'm going to go, I think that's Leatherface in Texas Chainsaw Massacre. And then my last one is Jason in Friday the 13th.
5: All right, I've got your answers. Number three is Freddy Krueger on Nightmare on Elm Street.
2: Okay.
5: Number two is Jason from Friday the 13th.
2: Oh, she's doing it.
5: You need number one to be Leatherface from Texas Chainsaw Massacre. And it's not.
6: Come on.
5: Michael Myers from Halloween is number one there.
2: Darn it.
5: Cannot give you credit, Brooke. That's what you get for picking 15.
6: Oh.
5: We're 0 for 2.
2: That was a tough question.
5: Jose, how about a number?
2: 5.
5: Number 5. In the 1960s, the launch of superhero costumes for Halloween became a thing, and not just for kids, adults too.
2: Mm.
5: In fact, because of the sexual revolution at the time, two female superhero outfits outsold them all with their figure-hugging bodysuits.
6: Yeah,
5: I need you to name these two costumes, Jose, and Wonder Woman is not one of them.
2: Oh, that was my first
6: choice. That shocks me.
2: I literally thought of Wonder Woman immediately. Okay,
1: that's not what I thought of immediately.
2: First thing I gotta lock in, this probably the second. sexiest female superhero is Catwoman.
6: Oh.
2: The DC franchise also has Poison Ivy, who is very sexy.
4: Whenever we're at Comic-Con, that's like the hottest costume.
6: That's not a hero, that's a villain.
5: Superhero costume.
2: Okay. Like I think it's all okay.

0: And Brooke's trying to confuse you, Jose. Yeah. I believe
1: Brooke
0: in you.
1: Brooke wants me to get it wrong. I'm going to say Catwoman and Poison Ivy.
0: Catwoman and Poison Ivy. Catwoman is correct.
1: Yay! Oh!
0: Poison Ivy is not correct, Jose. It was Catwoman and Batgirl.
2: Oh, Batgirl.
3: More basic.
4: Batman.
3: Why not Batwoman? I mean, that just kind of like.
0: Jeffrey, it's your turn. Please get something right.
4: 13.
0: Number 13. Political correctness didn't exist in the 1950s.
3: Oh, God.
0: And maybe that's one of the reasons why cowboy and what they called Indian costumes were so popular back then.
1: Yeah. This is going to be a fun question.
0: But another female costume for ladies became the most popular in the country, and it had to do with a state that was added during the time. Name the state and the possibly politically incorrect costume.
1: You said it was like the housewife.
3: What? Because people's cultures aren't costumes.
4: You said 1960s?
0: 1950s.
4: 50s. Yeah. Okay. So that means we're either talking about Alaska or Hawaii here. If it's Alaska, we're thinking sexy glacier. Which is not it's not PC anymore because they're all melting.
1: Mm-hmm.
4: And
1: that's
4: it's just sad.
1: She could be sexy climate change.
4: If it's Hawaii, you're thinking sexy hula girl or sexy spam can.
3: Spam is always sexy to me.
1: Just a big old rice grain.
4: I'm gonna have to say it's probably sexy hula girl.
1: Yeah.
0: Jeffrey's rolling with that. And he's correct.
3: Got it right,
0: and he's won today's Plenty of 20.
4: All right, well, I get to choose who gets shocked. They're going to be singing Thriller. We got to give it to Brooke Fox for this one.
3: Because this is Thriller.
1: Yeah.
3: Thriller night. And no one's going to save you from the beast about to strike you. Well, the show is over, but you can relive it all right now at brookeandjeffrey.com. Woo!
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1: Greetings and salutations. It is Jackson Blue. Happy Friday. Let's blow that weekend with some... Oh, heck yeah. It's time to start weekending. Get me a request starting now. Let's go!

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1: Happy Friday. Happy National Produce Misting Day. We have a national holiday for produce misting. My grocery store doesn't mist the produce. So if you have droplets on your fruit, you should probably suggest a sneeze guard. New York City's not-

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1: Hello, it is Jackson Blue, and happy Friday. We all got that Friday energy, that Friday happiness, except for Brooke. 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
2: I was trying to take an air conditioner out of a window, and it fell out, and I tried to grab it, and I lost the top of my finger. 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
1: 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Top three are Boston, D.C., and San Francisco. The worst smelling city is Jacksonville. 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
1: It's time for you to hand out shout-outs like some sketchy guy handing out flyers on the side of the road in Las Vegas. So call the shout-out line and make some Friday shout-outs. 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
1: 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California is only just now banning child marriage? 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
1: It is now time for the main event. Hi, it is Jackson Blue. Happy Friday. On Friday, as we look for the awkwardest moment of the week. And that starts now. So if you had an embarrassing moment in the past 7 days, don't hide from that story.

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3: So I live with two other roommates, both who are girls, and discovered something about myself the other night. Farted so loud in my sleep that I woke myself up and they were both staring at me. 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
0: Were you scared? Was it like a night terror? 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
1: Hey, Nike unveiled Caitlin Clark's signature shoes, which won't stop getting beat up by the other WNBA player signature shoes. Can we at least put the basketball court in an octagon? On a train back to Boston and we're

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Even though we kicked out the party, cause we both hate everybody, we're the ones they wanna be.

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1: It is Jackson Blue Friday. We are looking for the awkwardest moments of the week. 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
2: I'm going to be a customer service rep.
1: Oh, no. 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Customer service rep. Uh-oh.

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Text in. It's Jackson Blue. Happy Friday! Oh my gosh, I have some questions for you real quick. Call me on the request line. I got questions. And I'm going to put it on the radio next.

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1: I got to get to something here. It's Jackson Blue. Who's this?
2: This is Janelle.
1: Hello, Janelle. I have some questions for you.
2: Okay.
1: Who is the fourth person on your missed call list?
2: The fourth person?
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2: Some potential spam.
1: What's a saying that you say a lot?
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1: And then finally, who would you really like to just punch in the face?
2: Betty White?
1: 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Oh, my God.
3: What?
2: Oh, my God.
1: Oh, my God. 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That's weird.
3: Yo, I'm just giving out stones. Every day I get up on the thrones. I want to see more in order to go. I want

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1: I'm going to throw a bunch of shout-outs on the air next hour. 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
1: Going to be cooking beef fajol on the grill. 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

Okay, we got to get back to those awkwardest moments of the week. It's because I love those things on a Friday. So it's also time for your spelling test. Do you know how to spell the word awkward? 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
1: Friday Spelling Bee, and we had some weird spellings for awkward this week. 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
2: Yesterday we were at IHOP, and we were all eating our pancakes, and all of a sudden somebody lets one rip, and it sounds like a horn, and it's wicked loud.
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1: 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The Vikings are attacking!
2: Yeah.
1: I bet he definitely ordered the Rudy Fruity Fresh and Tootie.
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1: 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Text me your shout outs to 833-584-1234. You got 20 minutes.
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10: 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Chuck McDowell here, the timeshare cancellation guy. 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
1: It's Jackson Blue. It's Friday. Time to look back at your week in your own little Rolodex of your head and think about who was the best person to you this week. Who is the MVP of your week? Give them a shout out right now. Shout outs are coming up next. You got to do it right now. So think, who deserves that shout out? 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

I'm sitting pretty impatient, but I know you gotta put in them hours. I'ma make it harder. I'm sending pic after picture, I'ma get you fired.

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0: 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Yay! 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

0: on a pillow after drinking a little bit. It's Jackson Blue. 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Caller of the day. Both of those things here.
1: So I live with two other roommates, both who are girls, and discovered something about myself the other night. 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

Devotion, go have the best weekend of your entire lives. I'll see you back here on the M Word, which we never speak of on Fridays. It's Jackson Blue. All right. Request the Love and Devotion says, my girlfriend and I love your show, so I was hoping you could send this out to

her from me. Thank you for that. I appreciate it. Her name is Maria, and she is the most amazing girl I have ever met. Maria, I love you. Signed, Tully. Going out to Maria from Tully. It's today's request of love and devotion. Happy week.

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1: This is the TJ Show, and look at that. It's Friday, a gloomy Friday, October 2nd, 2026. J-Bo, I know Fridays are usually celebratory, correct?
2: Why is it gloomy?
1: I think I'm irrationally upset. So my kid got invited to a sleepover, okay. And we have a hard rule, no sleepovers. Like, you're just not going to have them. We don't do sleepovers. I don't want them over random people's houses and even friends. Like, you just don't know, like, who's visiting.
2: I respect it.
1: I've just heard too much about what happens.
2: Yeah.
1: That it's just not a part of our family. So there was a unique thing thrown at our family where one of her friends is doing, like, a sleepaway night at a theme park. Like, it's like a water park.
2: That is cool.
1: And the offer was that all the moms stay in the room with the kids, so it's like a massive room that they rented out for the birthday party.
2: That's fun. Oof.
1: And so my wife Jess, rather than being in the bed that we usually sleep in together, which by the way is my forever sleepover, that's what I dreamt of, that I could sleep over with a girl every night forever, now I have to be alone. And so when you say, well, I'm just saying, I would prefer it to have our usual sleepover on the calendar. And now I got to figure out what to do.
2: You big baby. Well, here's the thing. You won't be cold, though, when you sleep. Because usually you say that your wife, Jess, keeps the room very cold when you sleep.
1: Yeah.
2: And you have to sleep with, like, double blankets and, like,
3: jacket.
2: A onesie and a jacket and all these things.
1: I'm turning the fan off.
2: She
1: keeps the fan on us.
2: You won't need to do any of that.
1: Okay, so you're helping me see the positive of this. Maybe I get to have a nice warm night where I get to sleep on my own.
2: Yeah, sounds good to me.
1: But I'm already annoyed about, and I know none of this is logical, but I'm already annoyed about the fact that I know my dog, who's nice, is going to come in and be next to the bed and is going to want me to pet her. And I just want to be like, get out of here.
2: I don't even feel bad for you. Stop it. I feel bad for your wife who has to sleep in a room full of other little children and other women instead of being in her comfortable bed.
1: No, and I'm with you on that.
2: She's the one I feel bad for.
1: It sounds like a horrible thing to have to do. Like, you got to go now as an adult, be with other moms
2: in
1: the room.
2: She has a no?
1: I said, say no. And she's like, well,
2: but does she want to do it? Is she excited for it?
1: You know how she is. She gets along
4: likes
1: with everyone.
4: People.
1: She
4: mm-hmm.
1: Well, and I like people too, but I want to sleep in my own bed.
2: Yeah.
1: And she's like, you know, she's like, well, you know, I really want to be with you. And I know she's not telling the truth. Like, she's gonna love this, she's gonna talk to her friends, she'll have fun with something like this. I will never do something like this with the dads. Like, that will never happen.
2: Yeah, and they're not gonna ask you to.
1: No.
2: So you're good.
1: Because I'll stare at the wall and just wait for it to be over.
4: I love having sleepovers with my friends. I still do that.
1: As an adult?
4: Yeah, I'm actually planning one right now with two of my friends that I haven't seen in a while.
1: We're
4: planning a sleepover, yeah.
1: Yeah, see, when I would get invited to sleepover, in theory, it sounded like fun. And then I would leave. Like, I'd walk home, or I'd call my mom at like 2 in the morning and she'd come pick me up. I was that kid.
2: Really? I love sleepovers. They were
4: great.
2: They're
4: fun.
2: I would host them. I would go to them.
1: All right. Well, I think we could do the show today. Listen, maybe we'll just stay on.
2: You'll be fine.
1: We'll stay on with the show for the rest of the day and then I'll have something to do.
2: Just because you don't have anything to do doesn't mean I don't have something to do.
4: No, my husband is home in my bed that I'm going to go to, so I want to do that.
1: Okay. Are you guys ready to do this?
2: Yes, sir.
1: Let's do it.

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17: I used to think about immature things. 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

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Zodiac sign, it must be a Gemini moon, cause we about to go half. 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

0: 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We've got Lori in Oshkosh, Wisconsin. Hey, Lori.
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2: Nice. Okay. Friday Night Lights. I love that.
1: Yeah.
0: Okay. Are you looking forward to that? Do you like those kinds of games?
1: Well, because of my health issues and stuff, I haven't been able to go to any of those games so far, so I'm looking forward to it, yeah.
0: You're grateful for it, yeah.
1: Maybe get some Halloween decorations out and...
2: Yeah.
1: Yeah.
2: Do you go, like, hardcore for Halloween?
1: No. I always want to dress up, but nobody wants to.
2: Oh, you should do it anyway.
1: By myself?
3: Yeah, listen, you just said that you were experiencing some health issues, which kept you from going to your grandson's football game. So, if you're experiencing health issues, but dressing up makes you happy, then dress up. Who cares if nobody else wants to dress up?
0: What do you want to dress up as, if you can pick your favorite thing?
1: It was, well, four people, so it would be kind of weird with just one, but dressing up as Tic Tac packages.
2: That's funny.
3: That's great.
0: Figure it out. I'm sure you'll have fun. My kids are dressing up as the Men in Black, and they're
4: nice.
0: So my two Less. Older daughters, yep, mm-hmm. Men in Black, and my youngest is going to be the alien, and they're going to be walking around.
2: Yes, I like that a lot.
1: That's cool.
0: Yeah, if you need someone to hang out with and you want to be like another alien, I'm sure we could figure that out.
1: Yeah, or I could just be a random Tic Tac following you guys.
2: Yeah. I like that.
1: I mean, when I was going out to the bars a lot, you know, my girlfriend and I would dress up then, mm-hmm. You know, but then you're drinking and it turns out to be a big mess. And
0: yeah, yeah, it's a weirder mess because of how everyone's dressed. Like, it's one thing to be sloppy drunk, but then you've got, like, somebody dressed up as Harry Potter. And you're like, oh, okay, this is weird. You know, I went to a party many years ago and I was dressed as a banana. And I thought it would be a good thing, and it was so tall. The head kept hitting like the door. I'd have to bend over.
4: Get stuck in a fan.
0: And then people wanted to take pictures with you, and they couldn't really see you. It was just your face coming through the banana. It wasn't a great party costume. We appreciate.

0: You have an amazing weekend, okay?
1: You also.
0: All right, good to hear from you. Have a good one.
2: Yep, thanks,
3: you take care.
1: Thanks. You too, bye-bye.
0: You know what Lori just made me realize?
3: What was that?
0: Since my kids have been with us in our family, I have not dressed up for one Halloween. Do I go and be wild dada and get a costume this year and shock them and be fully dressed up?
3: It's funny that what other dads do, and it's like a normal, like, yearly thing, you think it's like this wild concept.
0: Yeah, yeah, how crazy is that? Having fun with the kids this year. What do you think?
3: Try it. Try having fun.
0: What do you think I dress up as? What's the costume?
3: Oh, you should be the pug.
0: From the Men in Black.
3: Yes.
0: Okay, I'm open to that.
3: Yeah.
0: All right, this is an idea. Thank you. All right, maybe this year will be different. So just like Lori did, you can call us anytime. 877-RADIO-TJ. We thank you for turning on your radio. There's more on the way.

0: Today, J-Bo, do you have any guesses what one of TJ's coffee. Obsession this could be?
1: It's got to be coffee.
2: I hope it's not coffee. We talk about that enough.
1: Well, okay.
2: Or sardines or watermelons.
0: No, on all three counts.
1: My wife.
0: Not your wife. She's not in the news today.
1: All right. Well, what is it?
0: It's nasal saline spray.
1: Oh, yes. I love it. Tell me what it's got to be something awesome.
0: Well, Time Magazine put out an article pretty much asking the question, why won't my persistent cough go away? And it gets into it likely being allergies or inflamed sinuses. It talks about how even your allergy pill, your antihistamine, could dry out your sinuses and make it worse to clear whatever's in your throat that's causing your cough. And one of the remedies they suggest is nasal saline spray to moisten everything up and help you get it out of your system.
1: I'm a very big fan of this product. It's because of my mom. She's been telling me about it forever. I used to be afraid of it because I'm like, I don't want to shoot something up my nose, but it's amazing. It doesn't feel like you're shooting water up your nose.
2: Yeah, it's not painful at all.
1: Can I give you a nasal saline update in my life that has been drastically improving something?
0: Sure. More breaking news. Go ahead.
1: No, this is, I'm going to tack this on. So I have to go to a number of conferences throughout the years, and in the past, I would come back and almost always have some sort of a cold or COVID or whatever. So I started bringing nasal saline spray with me, and what I do is every time I go up to my hotel room, I will shoot it up my nose anytime I'm interacting with a bunch of people. I have not been sick since I started doing that, which I don't know if there's a connection, I don't know if it's a coincidence, but I'll take it. It's a win on the board. I don't go anywhere without it. I love it.
0: Yeah. Another thing, J-Bo, one of the other suggestions, I think this is something you do, an air purifier apparently goes a long way to helping with those persistent coughs.
1: All right. Well, thank you very much. What else you have, Kenny?
0: You may remember earlier this week, we talked about this guy from Santa Ana, California. He caused a panic by releasing a photo of an African baboon snake, which is highly venomous and potentially lethal to humans. He said it was loose in the neighborhood. Turns out that photo was completely AI generated.
1: Which is so crazy that you could just create a panic like that. And people are like, whoa, they can't go to the store because they're worried that thing's going to pop out at them.
0: So police have completed a report detailing his confession. They've submitted it to the district attorney's office, and he is facing potentially 1 year in jail.
1: Wow.
0: For this misdemeanor charge. On top of that, another breaking story out of Singapore. Some guy created an AI-generated photo of a crocodile in their local reservoir. He's facing 2 years in prison.
2: Y'all think it's ha-ha until you get in trouble. Yeah. Like, come on.
1: Yeah. No, it's crazy what you can do. As a matter of fact, so my parents were visiting in Florida recently, and my dad took a video. There were baby bobcats right outside of his door. They were gorgeous little creatures. My brother, who had a photo of where they were, took a picture and put the bobcat inside of the house they were staying in. And it was like, dude, you know, I guess with your family, you know, it's fine.
0: Yeah.
1: But that is crazy what you can do. And it looks so real. It took the photo of the video and inserted it. It's crazy stuff. Kenny, thanks for keeping us somewhat informed.
0: That's what's happening. On a chain.

0: 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Our news, it sounds different around here. 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Kenny, what's happening on the planet today?
1: TJ, one of your obsessions has made the headlines.

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0: today's show. This proves my point. I just found out what Kenny's doing over the weekend. So it's your three-year-old nephew's birthday party.
1: Yeah, happy birthday, Finnegan.
0: Okay, and what's the present you're getting him?
1: Spider-Man light-up sneakers.
2: Cool. That is awesome. Nice. Light-up sneakers, hands down, are the best.
1: Yeah.
0: What was the original light-up sneaker?
1: Ooh, what's the name of that
3: BK
1: brand?
3: BK Knights.
2: I don't know, but
3: British
2: I know I had
3: Knights.
2: Some.
3: BK, yeah.
0: I remember. I think I messed my foot up because I would always be down in the ground.
2: And then adults, they play along. They're like, let me see your shoes. Light up. So you start pounding. Let me see.
0: No, but the reason I brought this up is because your nephew is way into Spider-Man.
1: Yeah, the Amazing Spider-Man, the Disney Plus kid show.
0: Yes, and I had a theory. It was only a theory at the time because all my kids love the little kid version of the superhero, mm-hmm. Spider-Man. Uh-huh. They got all the tiny superheroes. I said, this is genius. This is Marvel warming my kids up to become Marvel fans.
2: Oh, for sure.
0: Wouldn't you know it? My daughter, who's now almost 12, has seen every single iteration of every Spider-Man movie, and there's a lot of them that have come out. She's all in. The other kids are all in. They can't stop talking about Spider-Man. They're not as into the other ones, but Spidey got them.
1: Finn's really cute. He'll even do the little Spider-Man pose when he lands on the ground after jumping off a building.
0: They're programming our kids, man. But, I mean, Spider-Man's cool. So if you're going to program him about something, superhero who gives up a lot to help save the community, there are worse things admire.
3: I agree.
0: What are you doing this weekend, Heather?
4: I'm going to a comedy show.
0: Oh, really?
4: Going to see Maria Bamford, one of my favorite stand-up comedians.
1: She's hilarious.
2: Nice. That's awesome.
4: She's great. Yep.
0: Very
4: she actually
0: good.
4: Has a documentary coming out about her on October 23rd on Netflix, so if you want to check that out.
0: Is it still worth mentioning when someone has a documentary coming out, or should we mention the people who don't have a documentary
4: right.
0: made about them?
4: Yeah, there are a lot recently, I think, but this is, I think, one
2: I have
4: you
2: one
4: should
2: coming out,
4: see.
2: Too.
0: Yeah, that's what I'm saying. Like, I totally believe that. Why not? Yeah. You have how many pairs of shoes? That's a documentary waiting to happen.
2: I'm offloading, so that'll be part of the documentary.
0: Okay, but you're still over 100.
2: Yeah.
0: So I think that's the opening scene. Yeah. She's offloaded tons of shoes. How many do you have? Over 100. How many? Okay. What are you doing this weekend, J-Bo?
2: I'm chilling, but I say I'm chilling, but I know I have things to do. I just can't remember them right now.
0: Yeah.
2: Now, oftentimes when you say you're chilling, it's because you're avoiding responsibilities. That's possible. I could be avoiding responsibilities.
0: It's hard to like really commit to, I want to get through my to-do list. Because it is so boring. My to-do list is so boring.
4: That's why I don't make them.
0: Like, I know I have to clean the bathroom. Yeah. I don't want to spend the weekend doing that. Then the end of the weekend comes and the bathroom's dirty. And you go, all right, well, I'll get it next weekend.
2: Oh, my anniversary is coming up on Tuesday. So maybe we'll do something this weekend.
0: Nice.
2: See, I looked at the calendar.
4: Check
2: just
4: the
2: now.
4: Calendar.
0: Did you remember you had your anniversary coming
2: I mean,
0: up?
2: I knew it was coming.
0: Which one is it? Which anniversary?
2: We have two. One, January 27th is when my husband Arch and I got married. And then we had our ceremony October 6th. So it's our second one.
0: You don't do the day you met?
2: No.
0: I try to come up with as many anniversaries as possible. No. I'm like, all right, we're
2: when
0: going to dinner.
2: When that day comes around, we're like, oh, we met this day, blah, blah, blah, years ago, but we don't do anything.
0: Okay, very good. Well, it sounds like a good weekend on the way. This is the TJ Show. There's more coming up.

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1: This is the TJ Show welcoming Joan in St. Croix, U.S. Virgin Islands. Can I come visit you, Joan, with my wife and the family?
2: Anytime, anytime.
3: Can you stay at your house?
2: I have a one-bedroom condo, so that would be a little difficult, J-Bo.
3: Yes or no is the only answer acceptable here.
2: If you don't mind couch surfing, yes.
1: Wait, so are people constantly trying to stay over your place and be like, hey, I haven't seen you in a while, Joan, can I come see you?
2: No, they're not. They're not, because I'm not oceanfront.
1: Okay. How far are you from the ocean where you are?

0: a 2-minute drive.
1: Oh. Oh. I'll take that.
2: Yeah, right?
3: Sure.
2: I'll sleep in your bathtub.
4: Joan, how did you wind up there? And by the way, we're so honored to be on your radio there in St. Croix. How did you wind up there? Have you always been?
0: I moved here in 2000. I married someone. It lasted 7 years. It didn't work out. And then I was like, oh my God, where am I going to go now? I don't know where I want to go.
4: So you stayed?
0: So I stayed.
4: Okay. Is the other dude still on the island?
0: I'm not sure.
4: Okay. You don't like run into him at the grocery
1: store?
4: I was
1: gonna say.
0: No, thankfully I don't.
4: How is life going? Are you with someone again, or are you okay alone?
0: Right now I'm not. And yeah, I'm just, you know, living my life here. It's pretty boring. I go to the beach every weekend. I work, you know, 5 days a week in an office, so.
4: What kind of work you do?
0: I'm a graphic artist. I work on website stuff, you know, marketing, social media.
4: Joan, I heard it's a great time to be in that business. It's just like they're really focusing on the artist and the artistry of graphics. How are you navigating all of this madness with AI?
0: Well, I resisted it, and I've started using it as a tool mostly just to write. But that's all I'm using it for, because I hate that it's used for, graphics and stuff like that, and actually putting some artists out of work. So. Mm-hmm.
4: Well, I mean, what a testimony for your work. If that's your full-time gig and you're still doing graphic design, I mean, that's incredible. What a way to navigate this storm.
0: Yep. We're always going to need humans, you know?
4: Yeah.
0: Machines can't do it all.
1: Yep.
4: Other than that, though, like, what's the big highlight for your life right now?
0: Going to the beach every weekend.
4: Oh, okay. So that never gets old.
2: That does sound awesome.
1: Yeah, sounds great.
0: It never gets old. Every time I go, I'm like, you know, people pay to come here.
1: Right.
0: All creatures in the ocean, it never gets old.
4: Oh, that's awesome. Well,
1: that's
4: Joan,
1: beautiful.
4: You sound chill. I think that's what the island does to you.
0: It can make you chill, yes. It can do that.
1: I will tell you this. When I go visit family back in Puerto Rico, it's slow motion there. Like, if you go there to be in a rush, good luck. You're going to be very upset. And I had to adjust when I go visit family because everybody is just chilling. They're not in a rush. And if I'm in a rush, then I end up with an attitude. So that's just the way you have to be in island life.
0: Yep, you have to. Yep.
4: Well, Joan, we are so grateful that you're listening to the show. Thank you for spending time with us on the radio.
0: Yeah, you guys are a bright spot on my drive every day, and you always make me feel good and happy. So.
4: Look at that.
3: Thanks, Joan.
4: We appreciate it. Enjoy your weekend, okay? Have a great one.
0: All right, you too. Nice to talk to you, J-Bo, and hey, Kenny.
3: Hi.

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15: When I was young, I fell in love.

0: doing, well, I think she's now officially a radio hero. Is that accurate?
1: Yeah.
0: She is Michelle Kaplan, the host of a radio show. So you're also a radio person, right, Michelle?
2: Yes.
0: Yeah, that's what I thought. You did.
3: Coolest.
4: One of us.
0: No. Michelle, so this is a crazy story. We saw this and we brought it up yesterday, and I mentioned to Kenny, I'm like, can you get her on the phone? And he was like, I'm already on it. And I'm like, well, of course you are. So a year ago, you decided to have a parade for only people that had orange Subarus.
2: Sunshine orange. It has to be very specific, which
0: right.
2: I learned.
0: It's got to be sunshine orange. And 14 people showed up last year. Well,
2: yes.
0: You did it again this year, and you crossed the 80 orange sunshine Subaru number, and you had that many Subarus driving around in a parade?
2: Yes, and I've been getting a lot of RSVPs for next year, so that's amazing. Lot of people.
3: It's awesome. What made you want to do this parade? Like, I'm assuming you own a sunshine orange Subaru, right?
2: Yes, I got my sunshine orange Subaru in 2019 because it's just a happy looking car with a fun personality. And I soon noticed that whenever I passed another, you know, we would beep and wave and smile at each other. And I realized that I sort of had unknowingly joined a little club.
0: Yeah, there you go.
2: So for years, I would just joke to myself, you know, what if I just made a flyer, put them around town asking people with sunshine orange Subarus to meet me behind Big Y grocery store? But you have to sort of be relentless and obsessed to get that many people, because if I was in Boston visiting family, I would put, and I saw one, I'd put a flyer on their car. But no, people came as far as Tennessee, Wisconsin, Ohio, Pennsylvania, Maine, New Hampshire. Yeah, I finally decided to just do it because I realized I can just do a parade. I can make up a parade for no reason, and anyone can. And I encourage people listening, start a parade.
3: Why not? It's fun.
0: And so did you have like a marching band too? Was that part of it?
2: No. This really cool band from New York reached out after the fact saying they had FOMO and really wanted to come next year. So
3: there.

0: there'll be hopefully a brass band joining us, and they said they were going to dress in all orange and play Sunshine adjacent song.
1: Yeah,
0: so that's
1: Sunshine
0: fun.
1: Day. That's not a Sunshine song, though, is it?
2: Isn't that Sunshine of Your Life?
1: Oh, yeah, yes, you're right.
0: Oh, good.
1: J-Mo, I love the mouth drums.
3: And I'm doing the hand movements, too, by the way.
1: Yeah, okay, wait. So, Michelle, I don't think you need our help, but if you do, like, let me know. Because we're kind of excited about what you guys are doing.
2: My fiance drives a blue Subaru Crosstrek. I'm getting it painted.
1: Get out of here.
2: No, I'm going to get it painted. I'm coming next year.
1: Really? Yeah. Okay, well then, that's an option.
3: Just for the parade.
1: Well, there she is, that's Michelle awesome. Kaplan, fellow radio personality extraordinaire. 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
4: I won my lineup last night for Thursday night football. The Browns beat the Steelers 27-24. I changed my strategy. I've been doing positive lineups. I went negative last night, predicting that both quarterbacks would throw at least one interception. Aaron Rodgers threw two. Deshaun Watson through one, and there you go. I turned $5 into $16.25.
1: So just to confirm, the Jets weren't playing last night, were they?
3: No, they weren't.
1: That's
2: they
1: why
2: play
1: you
2: on
1: had
2: Sunday.
1: A chance. Yeah. Anytime you try to do anything, well, you don't do anything with the Jets.
2: Right. You're way off. I don't.
1: Okay.
2: Stay away from my team.
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0: This is the TJ Show. Our news, it sounds different around here. Kenny reads through every story he can find, and then he brings us the most interesting ones. Kenny, what's happening on the planet today?
1: Interesting timing here. We talked to Joan from the U.S. Virgin Islands. She's a graphic designer, and I'm happy, TJ, you asked her how she felt about AI and its effect on her business. The headline for USA Today: graphic designers are begging small businesses to stop using AI for their posters.
0: See, it's a tough sell, though, because you go, you write in your prompt, within seconds, you have exactly what you want. And most people, they're not looking at the artistry of it. They just want to accomplish whatever message they want, and they just print it out, and then boom, it's done. It's hard to figure out how to deal with that.
2: Well, some of these AI graphics, when they come across my feed for like events or restaurants, they just look horrible.
0: Cheap.
2: Yes.
1: Well, you may remember a couple of weeks ago, we did a story about how some of these, especially AI menu graphics, are making people sick to their stomach.
0: Well, but that's so crazy because there's a restaurant near us.
1: Yes.
0: And they use AI food pictures, so it's not even the food they're selling, which I would think is illegal. Like, how could you say this is what you're ordering
1: false
0: and then it's not what you're ordering?
1: To some degree, yeah.
0: It's just such a mess, and no one really knows what to do. But, you know, the thing that I think about is, so the technology right now, it's hitting graphic artists. But the idea of like, okay, let's say you take a radio show, right? You take everything we've done, everything other radio personalities have done, you put it into a model that can then generate a fake show. It's kind of the same concept there, right? And like, yeah. How many industries does that happen to? Mm-hmm. And what's even worse is it's based on the work that has come in the generations before us.
1: Absolutely.
0: And you can't point to like, oh, well, you took Picasso's work. You know, it's, you can't zone in on one person, and that's what makes it so complicated.
1: Yeah, so obviously graphic designers, they're upset because their jobs are in many cases being taken away, but also they're saying that these AI generated visuals are slop. They argue that they lack intentionality, care, and human craft found in professional design and simple hand-drawn alternatives. They wish, you know, if instead of using AI, do it yourself, draw something yourself, take it to a local print shop. They probably have a designer. You can maybe save some money there if that's your concern.
0: It's a very confusing situation for a lot of artists. Kenny, what else do you have?
1: I'm curious what J-Bo has to say about this. I saw this article that's suggesting when should you replace your sneakers.

0: And have you heard of this general rule of thumb that you should replace your sneakers every 300 to 500 miles?
1: I've heard of that if you're a runner.
0: Okay.
1: Like if you're a runner, you use those sneakers frequently for that, or even if you're a speed walker, if you're going, you know, that's your sport, that makes sense. Because after a while, you do start just like, kind of like tires.
0: Sure.
1: You know I'm saying your tires, the treads start to wear out, the soles of your shoes start to wear out.
2: Yeah, I have a visual sign. When I have a hole in the bottom of my shoe, I throw them out and then I get a new one.
1: That's fair.
2: I run them into the ground.
0: Yeah, well, that's what the podiatrists in this article are pointing out, that, yeah, this is a good rule of thumb, but really you want to check the condition. It's not a strict expiration date. Check the tread, loss of cushioning, structural unevenness, compromised upper parts of the sneaker, loss of comfort, and how old are these sneakers? Because they do wear down, especially if they're just sitting in a closet somewhere.
2: Yep. Kenny, thanks for keeping us somewhat informed.
0: That's what's happening.
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0: Bay in Mississippi. What can we do for you today?
1: Well, I'm at a new job. I'm still driving a truck.
0: So you're in another truck?
1: Yeah. So I'm with another company. So I was hauling fuel for 8 years, and I got fired from that job back in May.
0: You got fired?
1: Because I made one too many mistakes. I mixed some fuel.
0: Wait, mixed fuel? Like you put two fuels together that weren't supposed to go together?
1: Farm diesel and gas. They do not mix.
0: Oh, good to know. I'll write that down.
1: You usually don't get this reaction when you get fired, but I had a load lifted off of me, a sense of relief that I think I needed. Things worked out, and I got this job.
0: Jay, what are you trucking around now? What's the change?
1: Rice.
0: Rice?
2: I love rice.
0: Hey.
2: You can't mess up rice.
0: Yeah, wait, can you? Wait, hold on. Can you mess up rice?
1: No.
0: Okay, you can't mess up rice. Jay, do you get any perks for driving rice? Like, can you grab a little handful and put it in your pocket? Is that frowned upon?
1: I get a bag of rice a week. But,
0: Jay,
1: I got fired from that job, the first job with fuel. That is a very high stressful job.
0: Yeah.
1: I got to go see my doctor. My blood pressure was normal. She said, "What happened?" I said, "I'll tell you what happened. I got fired from a very stressful job."
2: Them jobs, boy, they be stressing you out.
1: She said, "That makes sense." Mm.
0: Not that I'm saying you should do this, but since things are going so well, have you thought about driving by your old employer with your rice truck and, like, delivering some clever line?
1: No, but I see my former employees, and I speak with them. I have no hard feelings toward the company or anything.
0: But it'd be fun if he had, like, a clever line, like, "I'm nice with my rice. Bye!" And That'd be great, Jay. Can you try out delivering that clever line and with a little honk at the end?
1: Oh, be nice with my rice?
0: No. Like, okay, imagine Jaybo is the other truck driver, okay? And I think something like, "I'm nice because I've got rice," and then bam, bam.
1: Oh, okay. Let's see. "I'm nice because I got rice."
2: Oh, okay, all right. I carry fuel. You want a duel?
0: No fighting. Okay, Jay, we love you. Congrats on the new gig. Glad you're feeling better.
2: Yes, Jay. Even though it was stressful at the time when you got let go, it looks like that job being let go was a blessing as far as your health goes, and you're in a happier place. So that's awesome. Congratulations.
0: Absolutely.
1: Hey, money's not everything.
2: It's not.
1: You can't take it with you when you leave here.
2: Nope.
1: But, hey, it was nice chatting with y'all, and y'all have a blessed day.
2: You too.

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0: I'm just a little bit confused still. Kenny wants us to stop everything and do a feature on a story that's a big deal. A quote, big deal.
1: Oh, yeah.
0: So right. Can you fill us in on what happened?
2: Okay, so I got an email from Amanda, one of our listeners in Knoxville, Tennessee. She's actually one of the listeners that called in to wish J-Bo a happy birthday last year. She pointed that out.
1: Okay. Well, thank you.
2: She sent me a screenshot of this social media post. Apparently, a high school bowler in Knoxville, Tennessee bowled a 300 game.
0: Perfect game. So you knock down every pin across the board.
2: 12 strikes in a row.
0: Yep.
2: So the social media post that she screenshotted and sent to me was essentially complaining how local media doesn't feature these types of stories anymore, and to shame that local media doesn't highlight these accomplishments of these young student athletes.
0: Did they try to get it covered? Like, did they reach out to local news?
2: One of the comments says they reached out to a local reporter and they didn't hear back. So Amanda sent this to me thinking that maybe we could feature it here on the TJ show.
1: Do you think that she reached out to you because you are, one, a bowler, and you've bowled a couple of 300 games? So she might think that you might be interested in something like this?
2: Yeah, I think perhaps there was that connection too. But also, we're the kind of show that would feature something like this. You know, we ask people what the most exciting parts of their lives are every day, and it could be something as simple as I'm going on a date with my husband later.
0: I wonder if, like, is it that the TV people are too polished? Like, they don't understand the beauty of a bowling alley? Well, not that they're beautiful, but you know what I'm
2: saying?
0: They are
2: beautiful.
0: But, like,
2: shiny wood floors, the smell
0: but
2: of the rosin.
0: It's so oily and greasy. Oh,
1: well, they're beautiful the way, you know, my elderly grandmother is beautiful. Though she is beautiful,
0: she is beautiful.
1: I mean, like, she, you know, she's seen some things. She's been through some stuff.
0: Hasn't been updated.
2: Stains on the carpet.
1: But the stories.
0: The stories
1: she can tell and the experience she has and the wisdom is there.
0: Yeah, I think I agree. It's definitely our show. It's screaming our show.
2: Well, isn't it weird that a local media outlet won't cover this, but a national media outlet with 130 cities on board is willing to highlight the accomplishment of this 16-year-old
0: boy? Well, can you get in touch with the superstar?
2: Well, that's the thing. It was a mission to try to do this. I'm already in touch with kid's mom. Well,
1: he wants to do it anyways. If you would have said no, he didn't care. He wouldn't have cared. He would have figured it out.
2: It was interesting because all I had was this screenshot to work off of. I had to track down the coach. The coach put me in touch with the mom.
0: They're probably so creeped out. They're like, no one cares about this. Why is this guy reaching out? Who is this dude?
2: I think the mom is super excited that her son's going to get some recognition for this accomplishment.
0: No,
2: 16-year-old bowling a 300?
1: That's awesome.
2: That's crazy. That's so much pressure.
0: Maybe he's the next Ernie McCracken.
2: I would hope
0: so. Who is, by the way, one of the most famous bowlers ever live. You don't know who Ernie McCracken is?
1: No, but I'm learning today.
0: Right. Isn't that a story?
2: J-Bo, he's a fictional character from a movie played by Bill Murray.
0: Oh, right, Kingpin. You know what? Kingpin.
1: See, I don't waste my time on
0: that
1: like
0: movie.
1: That
0: felt so real. That's why I thought.
2: It's the greatest bowling movie ever.
0: Doesn't get the respect this sport. So I'm on board now. Thank
2: Amen.
0: You, Kenny.
2: Thank
0: All right,
2: you, sir.
0: Let's see. In a few moments, if all goes according to plan, we'll have this kid on and we'll give him the honor that's due.
2: That's right.
0: This is the TJ Show.

0: cooking it up. Loving, I'm living, so we turning up. Yeah, we turning it up.
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0: This is the TJ Show, and what an honor that we get to be the ones to announce this incredible news. Hey, Kimberly, is that really you?
1: Yeah.
0: Okay. Are you there?
1: Yeah.
0: All right, let me turn the music off. I don't want to make you too nervous. This is a big deal. So your son, Alex, he's 16 years old. He's in high school, right?
1: Yeah.
0: Okay. And can you share what happened there in your community?
1: So he bowls for high school. He bowls for Gibbs. And
0: that's in Coryton, Tennessee?
1: Yes.
0: Okay.
1: And Monday was opening season.

0: we started our matches, and the first game he shoots a 300.
1: Wow.
2: Oh my goodness, it's amazing.
3: A perfect game.
2: The first game.
1: What a
2: hot
1: first game.
2: At all, yeah. Yeah.
3: Did he get lucky, or is this due to his incredible skill?
0: He is very talented. He had a previous 300 in a tournament that was non-sanctioned. So this was his first one that actually counted for anything.
3: Wow.
2: That's amazing.
0: Yep.
3: Question for you. Was it you that was upset that it wasn't featured in the local news, or did this become like a movement there locally? Because we saw a social media post about it, and like some of your community members were bummed out that no one was covering the story in your neighborhood.
0: So, yeah, it was a little bit of everything. We had reached out Knoxville News Sentinel before. They just don't honor it anymore. Used to, every Sunday, they put bowling in the newspaper, and they quit doing that. The guy that leads the high school bowling, his name is Ray. He feels like every kid should be honored for anything that they shoot. And he reached out to them, and everybody, I guess, declined.
3: Do you think they have a problem with bowling? Like, what's the problem there?
0: They do say that bowling is not as popular. It doesn't bring the popularity as, like, football and basketball and baseball. Some people think that bowling is just a hobby and that it's not actually a sport.
3: Yeah,
1: a sport.
3: All right. Well, there it is.
1: Do you want to talk to Alex?
2: I want to talk to the bowler.
3: Oh, right. Is he there with you?
2: I mean,
0: yes.
3: Oh.
2: Respectfully. It was nice talking to you, Mom, but I want to talk to the guy who did it.
3: Yeah, can you put Alex on the phone?
0: Yeah. Hello?
3: Alex, 16 years old, knocking down every pin?
4: I'm doing my best.
3: Look at you, bro.
2: I think you did great.
1: Congratulations, champion. Alex.
3: Yeah, congrats. I know your local news won't celebrate you, but we will.
4: Thank you.
3: Do you want to go pro?
4: I do.
3: Okay, awesome. Very good. Well, Alex, when you go pro, don't forget this conversation. I want to be featured in your documentary, okay?
4: Okay.
3: All right, cool. And I know you're going to have one because everyone has a documentary. I've seen them on Netflix. One last question. Did the bowling alley give you a free plate of French fries and chicken fingers?
4: I mean, I got a 300 pin, but I didn't get any free food.
3: Yeah, you might want to go back and be like, hey, I think you owe me something. Because I think that's assumed you get a free plate of chicken fingers and French fries. But anyway, listen, we are so grateful that we are now connected. Keep up the great work. Keep us posted on your bowling career, okay, Alex?
4: I got you. Yeah.
3: There they are.
1: Thanks, Alex.
2: All right, Alex. It's been a pleasure.
3: Kimberly on the TJ Show. Champion.
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0: This is the TJ Show, or news. It sounds different around here. Kenny reads through every story he can find, and then he brings us the most interesting ones. Kenny, what's happening on the planet today?
1: Out on Long Island in New York, the Jericho High School football program has been canceled for this season because of injuries.
0: Yep.
2: Oh, that's a bummer.
0: Don't wind me up. Don't get me started.
1: Yeah, so apparently a lot of the seniors and upperclassmen all face season-ending injuries, and they have enough players, but they're underclassmen, they're undersized, and the superintendent of schools believes it would be unsafe to allow the season to go on because there's a huge difference in high school football between a freshman and a senior as far as size and strength.
2: Yes, there is.
0: Well, it makes me think of my brother who played hockey for a period of time around high school.
1: Mm-hmm.
0: And he fell the wrong way, messed his whole knee up.
2: Mm.
0: And now he's still dealing with that. And like, there was no plan for him to play in the NHL. There was nothing about it. It was just a thing that he did because he thought it was fun. That's why I don't understand all these sports. Like, why do you need to do these rough sports? But I know people get upset about that because they all think, well, it's good for teams. Like, well, can you be on like a Scrabble team? Where you're just sitting down and putting words together?
1: Well, but you need the physical fitness and the camaraderie.
0: Yeah, you go for a walk
1: and
0: at the park.
1: Fun. I mean, fun. It's, you have a different definition of fun than I think a lot of people, but that's what it is. I mean, I'm sure your brother doesn't regret it. Do you think your brother regrets playing hockey and sports?
0: My brother got a Red Hot Chili Peppers tattoo. It's the logo of the band. And I said, do you regret that? He refuses to say yes. And I know he must.
2: Every time your brother's knee makes a little noise, he's like, ah. He remembers it.
0: Yeah.
2: Remembers the incident.
0: It's just sad. I feel bad for him, but he seems to be doing fine. You know, he's bouncing around. Kenny, what else you got?
1: Well, going from Long Island to upstate New York, East Greenbush, New York, outside of Albany, Columbia High School, their next game is canceled because a bunch of players got caught underage drinking at a party.
0: Oh, no.
2: Oh, no.
1: Yeah.
2: Mm-mm.
0: That's not good.
1: Yeah, so apparently this is still under review. We'll see if any future games are canceled or if any of the kids involved are suspended, which could be according to the league's policies.
0: Kenny, what else do you have?
1: Well, TJ, we were talking earlier this week about those Bose wired headphones, and I know you're a big fan of Bose wired headphones.
0: Oh, yeah.
1: But here's a perk of Bluetooth headphones. A man on a fishing trip in Oregon got trapped underneath a boulder. He did not have his phone on his person, but he was wearing his Bluetooth headphones. He was able to connect and call emergency services, who were able to come and rescue him from that situation.
0: Oof. So.
2: Thankfully, his phone picked up on that.
0: Yeah, seriously, that's amazing.
1: There's a pro of Bluetooth headphones.
0: Kenny, thanks for keeping us somewhat informed.
1: That's what's happening.
0: By the way, if you only catch a tiny portion of our show, you can hear a whole lot more of it. 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

0: 7 The Beach. Here's what you missed on today's Brooke and Jeffrey.
1: I think if you got to know me a little more, like went on another date, we would have such a good time and we'd be such a good match.
2: Okay.
3: Aww. Why are you doing this? Like, I don't know why you like me. We didn't even get along.
4: Oh. What? 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

0: This is the TJ Show. Got a question that I'm kind of excited about from Dan O. in Brownwood, Texas. Yes, Dan, what is your question?
1: I have to know what these sardines are you're talking about.
0: Oh, have you heard of sardines? I'm assuming you have.
1: Oh, I've heard of sardines. I'm talking about the specific brand of Costco sardines that you're so enamored with. I need to know what they are.
0: Why are you asking? You're trying to buy a bunch? What's going on?
1: I actually am a big fan of tinned fish.
0: Hey, so, there you go.
2: Man, another one. You found your brother.
3: There's two in the world.
0: Yeah, Dano, why did you fall in love with tinned fish? And at what phase of your life was it that you realized, yeah, this is going to be a way I'm going to live?
1: You know, it's very strange. It was actually, I think, an old Gladstone Donald Duck comic book. For some reason, Donald was eating sardines for brain food to make himself smarter. I was like, well, is that a real thing? And then my initial reaction was like, ugh. And then, get into a little bit later in life, I've always liked canned tuna, and then I started trying canned sardines, and I just think it's a good product. It's good for you. Yeah, I mean, I'll eat it out of the can over the sink.
0: Ooh, see, I'm not there yet. I need to diffuse mine. But you know what, though? I do mention this quite a bit because it did change my life a little bit. Maybe you agree with this. So tuna was definitely the on-ramp for me because I've always liked the taste of that. My mom used to make tuna salad. And I saw that it became a trend. And a friend of mine, Scotty, who loves protein and all he talks about is protein, he was traveling with them. Like, he loved them so much, he'd go up to his hotel room and start eating it. And I'm like, that is crazy.
4: Let's do this.
0: But then I realized I was judging him. And I'd never really given it a fair chance. And here's the thing I love the most about it. It's got a tuna feel, but you don't have to worry about food for hours. So if you're on the go, you throw it on some amazing crackers. You put some hot pepper chili flakes on it. It's actually a very enjoyable meal. You pair it with a great drink. And then you're good for like many hours, and you don't have to worry about food.
1: There you go. Yeah, and they're real easy to store, and they keep a long time.
0: Right. The other thing is, if it's the end of the world, like, you know, you and I will be comfortable for a couple more days.
2: No, it'll be gone by the time that happens because y'all just eat right through it.
0: Yeah. But no, the name of the brand that I like from Costco that people keep taking off the shelves for some reason is called Season.
1: Okay. Okay, yeah. Good deal. Good to know.
0: It just feels a little less fishy to me because I've had other ones to try to replace it, and I've had to throw some out because I just can't take it.
1: Oh, yeah. I like the Wild Planet pretty good. Northern Catch from Aldi, that's what I usually get.
0: So, hey, there you go.
1: There you go. There's my tip.
0: Well, this has been Sardine Talk with Dan O. Have you thought about starting a podcast?
1: There we go. we might have. We can listen to ourselves because we'll probably be the listeners.
0: Yeah, there you go.
2: True.
0: No, it's great. People love it. Have a good one, Dan. And thank you for listening to the show.
1: Absolutely. Have a good one.
0: All right,
2: you
0: bye.
2: Too, all right, take care. Bye.

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And today's hottest music all day. 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

0: the TJ show, and I was just introduced to someone. Someone who works for us knows a guy named Steve Mills, and I had a chance to talk to him yesterday. And Steve, I'm so blown away by your story. You are navigating quite a storm right now.
1: Hey, man. Yeah, I am. And, you know, I'm doing what I have to do every day. I guess what I want to say is, you know, I'm thankful to talk to you. This kidney dialysis is really hard, but, you know, the kidney search is the target, and that's what we need to do. We need to find the one kidney.
0: Steve used to work in radio for a lot of years, and he's such a nice guy. I just met him over the phone, and we were catching up. And it turns out you need a kidney, but it's not that simple. It's literally like a one in a million find. Now, why is this so much more challenging than your normal need for a kidney?
1: Okay, first of all, I'll say that I've been on the transplant list for 22 months. And the reason I've been there and I'm still there is because I had a bone marrow transplant when I had cancer. So I beat the cancer twice. I beat Hodgkin's lymphoma and I beat colorectal and colon cancer. But in that process, all of the treatment destroyed my kidneys. And so in my particular situation, any organ that I have to have a transplant for by chance and getting that organ is really essentially one in a million. And I know that they discourage you from saying that based on what they call the CPRA. But one in a million is about what it is.
0: And so you've been on a mission now for some time, and it's part of how I found out about you, to just get on as many media outlets as possible to share your story. And there's a website where people can go to it, and they can see, first of all, if they're even a match. But just sharing the story from a number standpoint, hypothetically, if there were a million people who were to see if they would be a match, you might actually find the one person that could be

0: the match. And so if you feel led to see if you're somehow a match for Steve, you know, we just wanted to throw that out there. And we want to make it really easy for people to find how they can do this. And so can we share your link on our Instagram? I think it's probably the most straightforward way.
1: Absolutely. And I just, you know, I want to emphasize again, you know, I'm doing what I have to do every day, but this is something that I can't beat by determination alone. You know, the dialysis keeps me alive, but a kidney is what is going to give me a future. And that's why I'm reaching out to your audience. And reaching out to your audience matters so much.
0: So find at TJ Podcast on Instagram. Those links will be posted. 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If you go to findmyone.org, that's findmyone.org. Click around, learn more about Steven's story. And thanks for jumping on the show with us. Can you actually hold on for a few seconds? I have some more things I want to talk to you about.
1: Amen.
0: Okay, there he goes. Steve Miller.

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0: TJ Show. And Steve Mills, are you still there?
1: I am.
0: There he is. Hey, Steve, we were getting a chance to talk, and if you missed what we were chatting with Steve about a few moments ago, he desperately needs a kidney. It's a very unique situation, and you can hear some of his story if you search for our podcast, The TJ Show, wherever you listen to him. But when we were chatting yesterday, you were sharing that as you've been fighting for your life for a number of years, and you obviously have a lot of needs still, you've looked at time in a whole new way. Could you share some of that on the show?
1: Well, I wake up every day, and so I know that I have a purpose. You know, I serve people in the community. You know, after my radio career, well, actually, I'll say alongside my radio career, I pursued ministry, and so now I pastor a small church. God put me there, and I believe that, you know, the assignment is divine, and if he wakes me up every day, despite the things that I have going on with my health, I believe that, you know, time is in my favor, and God has a plan for me.
0: You know, it's amazing. You're one of the most positive people I've talked to, and you have such a battle that you've been in for mm-hmm. so long, and it really is inspiring. Like, I got off the phone with you yesterday when we were getting to know each other a little bit, and I turned to my wife, Jess. I'm like, this guy's amazing. He's got so much on his plate, and he's got, like, the best attitude in the world. It's pretty incredible.
1: Well, my philosophy is, you know, even if I should perish tomorrow, I know where I'm going, and I have that total understanding and comfort. And so I think that's what keeps me going every day. But I have a 13-year-old daughter. You know, my daughter, the most amazing young lady in the world. You know, she's taller than me now at 13 years old. She'll probably go to the WNBA.
2: Let's go.
1: And yeah, I mean, wow. And I have to be here. I have to be here to get her through high school. I have to be here to coach her on her grades. I have to be here to show her how a man should treat her. And I have to be here, you know, to give her away to her future husband. And those are the things that are motivating me.
0: Steve, I really appreciate you being willing to share your story. And yeah, my hope is that maybe the right person sees this or the right person shares it, and somehow your story gets in front of

0: that one person that you're looking for, that match. And you can find Steve's whole story at TJ Podcast in our stories. And then say your Instagram one more time in case someone wants to connect with you directly.
1: It's at JPS Radio KS. And then I was also going to add, if I could, you know, I know he's going to add that you're going to add the links, but the link is HCA. It's a place out of Kansas City, and they give you, you know, the information to get tested. They take care of the testing cost. You're not on the hook for that. They help you with FMLA while you're going through this. And then also the GoFundMe, the information is there for that as well.
0: That's great. Well, thank you, Steve. Let's stay in touch. Keep us posted if anything changes. And hopefully, you know, at the very least, I encourage you to just read Steve's story to hear what he's going through. And thanks for jumping on the show today.
1: Thank you so much. We love your show so much.

0: This is the TJ Show, or news. It sounds different around here. Kenny reads through every story he can find, and then he brings us the most interesting ones. Kenny, what's happening on the planet today?
1: The Las Vegas Aces continue their defense of their title from last year, beating the Indiana Fever 94-83 in Game 3 of the opening round of the playoffs. Asia Wilson, 36 points. That makes 12 30-plus point performances in playoff games. That is a record by far.
0: There you go.
2: Way to go.
0: Continues to get more and more exciting.
1: Mm-hmm. Yeah, so we now have to just figure out who are the Aces going to play in the next round. We have a game tonight between the Dallas Wings and the Golden State Valkyries. That will determine who will play against the Aces. The semifinals start on Sunday. We already know the Liberty will be playing the Dream.
0: Kenny, what else do you have?
1: A record space flight. We have four astronauts that are now aboard the International Space Station for a six-month mission. And this flight to the space station took just 8 hours. That's 4.5 hours less than the record previous.
0: Really? What's the difference?
1: They got lucky with how the space station was in orbit, so it literally was a shorter flight. It just so happened to be like right above Cape Canaveral where they took off from Florida.
0: Yeah, might as well take a trip if it's right there.
1: Yeah. And some other special milestones. One of the astronauts will be the fourth astronaut in history to welcome a child from space. His wife is expecting a baby in late November.
0: But the baby is on Earth.
1: The baby is on Earth. So he won't be there in person
2: Father
1: for the birth,
2: space.
1: Which I guess is unfortunate, but he'll be making that a
0: Zoom call.
1: Special situation. Yeah, yeah, he'll be there in spirit. And
2: he's looking down from above.
0: Yep, yep. Kenny, what else do you have?
1: So one of the founders of Tinder has come up with a new dating app to address dating app fatigue. It's called Rivet. And this is interesting. Complete strangers can vote and play matchmaker for couples that they don't even know.
0: If you're doing that for people in your life, you go, oh, it's a nice thing. But what good is that going to do?
1: Well, maybe it'll help. Matchers can sign up to evaluate anonymous profile data, such as personality traits, relationship goals, and then there'll be an AI-generated photo showing potential aesthetic compatibility. So they could vote with
0: aesthetic
1: a heart.
0: Aesthetic compatibility? Like as in how they look?
1: Yeah, how they look together. Yeah.
0: Oh, yeah.
1: Go together well.
0: I don't like that. What if the person has a nice side to them that maybe you don't see at first glance?
1: Yeah.
0: Like, you know, not that I know anyone who's been in this position before, but I don't know, if you put me next to a picture of my wife, Jess, if people would vote yes on that one. But I did. I said yes. I love it.
1: Well, the people who are actually...
2: Does it work out in your favor?
0: Yeah.
1: The people who are actually dating will have the final say on who they match with
0: and who
1: they don't. But they'll have this extra information based on what these other people have inputted into the program.
2: Based on what somebody else is thinking.
0: Right.
2: Somebody else thinks.
0: Right. Okay. I'm waiting for the day, because I believe anything now, where they go, nope, these people are deciding and you have to do what they say.
1: Yeah.
0: It's going to be fun. Kenny, thanks for keeping us somewhat informed.
1: That's what's happening.
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0: is the TJ Show, and thank you for spending another week of radio with us. We're so grateful to be on your radio. And also, it's so much better when you're on it with us. So take our phone number. Maybe something happens to you over the weekend. I want to challenge you. Call it at some point over the weekend, and you might hear your voice on the show on the other side of the weekend. Our number is 877-RADIO-TJ. You are always invited to call. 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If you don't catch us in the studio, you'll get the voicemail. Leave that message. You might hear your voice on the show soon. J-Bo, if somebody was checking out our show for the first time or they wanted more of the show, they would go to our podcast and search for the TJ Show.
1: Right.
0: What would you point them to from this week?
1: When you're sleeping, you probably make funny noises, but you don't know what they sound like unless someone's recording you. Well, producer Heather's husband, Lewis, decided to record her while she was making some pretty funny noises.
0: The guy is a champion.
1: Oh, yeah.
0: He knew that we would want to hear the very weird noises that you were making.
2: Yeah, I love knowing that while I'm sleeping, he's up just recording me.
0: Yeah.
2: That's very refreshing.
1: That was on Tuesday's show.
0: Yeah, so Tuesday, and then even on Wednesday, one of our listeners concerned for you and called in. Have you gone to the doctor yet?
2: No.
0: Okay, well, you can hear what that's all about.
1: Is she going to go?
0: Probably not.
1: Exactly.
0: 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Kenny, what would you send someone to from this week?
3: I would send you to Wednesday's show, where we heard from our gymfluencer friend, Scotty, and his message sounded very weird.
0: Oh, yeah. Well, that's a guy who was struggling to use his phone.
3: Yeah.
0: But, okay, you can find that Wednesday's show. Heather, what would you send someone to on the podcast?
2: This is also from Wednesday's show. J-Bo told a story about something interesting and not so funny that happened to her and her husband at the hardware store.
0: Oh, that was sloppy.
1: Very sloppy.
0: Yeah.
1: And wet.
0: You could find that on Wednesday's show. You know, oversights are happening, it seems, with customer service in more and more places. That was a great example of it. Search for the TJ Show wherever you listen to podcasts. What I would send you to, so this was also from Wednesday's show. I guess it was a good show on Wednesday. Find out the story about the amazing dog, one of the best dogs to ever live. His name was Ricky, and he was a part of my life at one point. He lived in an apartment building next to mine. This dog knew how to open doors, and it wasn't a fluke. He literally opened doors.

0: so much so that he let himself into an elevator and knew, I mean, I don't know, you decide, knew where to go in the elevator. It was the craziest story, and our friend Gabby from up in the Boston area, she shared it. We were honoring these bears who have been opening car doors so beautifully. No one knows about Ricky. Ricky's not here anymore.
1: Yep,
0: he doesn't get the credit.
1: About.
0: So we talked about Ricky the dog. You can find him on Wednesday's podcast. You guys have an amazing weekend.
1: Likewise.
0: And we'll do this again on Monday.
1: Yes.
0: This is
1: Bye.
0: 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Bye.
1: Bye.

0: 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Here's what you missed on today's Brooke and Jeffrey.
1: How do you get fired from a moving company?
2: This is the kind of funny part. The company found out that I was maybe putting some personal belongings from customers into my storage unit.
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4: 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Lying. We're running out of time, and we can't finish this call. I'm so sorry to say that.
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6: As warm weather winds down and fall is here, pest activity is still going strong. Mosquitoes, ticks, spiders, flies, and early overwintering pests such as stink bugs and more are becoming active across Long Island as the seasons begin to change. 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

0: 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These ladies work with my boy Franz the plumber. Where's he at?
1: He's working at my house.
0: Oh, he's doing like side work for you at your house? What if he's going through your underwear drawer?
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